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1: It's Stacey, and today, September 24th, National Punctuation Day. Big fan. Complete sentences, especially in text messages, especially dealing with anything important. I had, like, the worst experience with a real estate agent, just never using punctuation, never even using full sentences. I'm a big fan of grammar, and punctuation is part of that. 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
1: Thanks for hanging out. It's Stacy with you. And Merriam-Webster added like 1,400 words and phrases into the dictionary, some of which cuffing season, if you want to look that one up, crash out, Sunday scaries, parasocial. Some of you do that to us. And now you can look it up and use it in Scrabble.

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1: Thanks for hanging out. It's Stacy with you. 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
1: Thanks for hanging out. It's Stacy with you. Now, I didn't get into South Park until my 30s. 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It's kind of like a time capsule now. Enjoyable still. But their 29th season is underway. South Park, but not South Park anymore. It's called South America. And on Paramount Plus if you got it.

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1: 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Keep on rolling, baby. You know what time it is.

0: 92.5 KGB. Thanks for hanging out. It's Stacy with you. Now, tons of movies in theaters, big ones. Resident Evil for its second week, which is doing really well. I've heard good things from movie critics of mine, friends of mine. Heart of the Beast, that's new with Brad Pitt and the good boy. Practical Magic 2, doing all right in theaters with Sandra Bullock and Nicole Kidman. But also new this week was Prime Time with Robert Pattinson, you know, the newest Batman. Still a Twilight guy to me, but has broken away from that as he's playing Chris Hansen in a movie about the TV series To Catch a Predator.
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0: 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Changing your car preset is stressful business, so we wouldn't ask if it wasn't important.
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It's 92.5 KGB in Binghamton. Flood Sugar Sex Magic. It's Stacey hanging with you. And almost done with this work week. Let's do some Bill Murray with A Day to Remember on this tune. Always Let You Down.

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1: Thanks for hanging out. It's Stacey with you. First host of the season, 52. SNL coming back with Jalen Brunson as the host this time around. So that's the winner, you know, big Knicks guy. And Cat's Eye is the musical guest. So if you have to look up either of those, that's okay. Doesn't mean you're culturally irrelevant. It means that there's so much going on in the culture that it's hard to keep up. SNL does a good job of it, though. Season 52 starting soon.

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1: It's Stacey. Today, September 24th. I'm a big fan. National Punctuation Day. Did I end that sentence with an exclamation point or a period? That's not for you to know. It's for the written word, for text messages even, emails. Use punctuation and grammar as a whole. I think that adjustment alone, if we all used punctuation and grammar, we would be a better society.
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Stacey hanging with you, and tis the season. Get the 12-foot skeleton out that you got from Home Depot. 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
1: Thanks for hanging out. It's Stacey with you. And if you're a Pearl Jam fan, you know this. From the album 10, the four singles were Alive, Even Flow, Jeremy, and actually Oceans. You know, Garden, certainly not. Once wasn't even a single. Black wasn't even a single. And so here, Black is now seeing quite the resurgence, and rightly so. And it's because of the TikToks.

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0: 92.5 KGB in Binghamton. Going on now, we got this Talica giveaway happening, which, geez, oh man, the snake pit. Such a good vantage point. It's such a cool place to be. Now, the M72 World Tour from Metallica continuing May through June of next year. And so we can send you to the opening night in Vancouver. You and a guest there in the snake pit. And then a huge prize that just unfolds from there. But it's all thanks to Cube Prime. 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
1: Thanks for hanging out. It's Stacy with you. Now, I didn't get into South Park until my 30s. Not shame on me. It's kind of like a time capsule now. Enjoyable still. But their 29th season is underway. South Park, but not South Park anymore. It's called South America. And on Paramount Plus if you got it. What?

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1: Thanks for hanging out. It's Stacy with you. And tons of movies in theaters here in the fall. Heart of the Beast, that's new with Brad Pitt. Following along on the Alaska frontier with a dog. And Resident Evil, which did really well in its opening week. Primetime is new with Robert Pattinson playing Chris Hansen in a movie about the TV series To Catch Predator. And a new animated flick, DreamWorks, called Forgotten Island. All in theaters.

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0: 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My name's Shroom. Lenny Kravitz has been honored with his own Ken doll inspired by his rock star style. I mean, this doll features Lenny Kravitz's signature fashion. Looks just like him, complete with vintage accessories and personal touches like a necklace that belonged to his mom. Kravitz worked closely with the Barbie team to ensure the doll captured the details of his real stage look, including tattoos and intricate clothing elements, and even his ripped abs. The doll will be available on Amazon and Walmart for $70.
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1: 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I'm Shroom. It's From Ashes to New. I die for you.
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This week, Mexican rock trio The Warning made a surprise appearance during the America's Got Talent Season 21 finale, performing a special rendition of this track. It's Kerosene.

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1: Cage the Elephants headline in the halftime show of the NFL Munich game between the Lions and Patriots coming up on November 15th. Here's Cage the Elephants' latest single, Beaches in Tennessee.

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We also say, can I borrow 20 bucks? 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
1: Pearl Jam with Jeremy. Pearl Jam has picked their new drummer to replace Matt Cameron. His identity has been a secret for months. And what impresses me in this day and age when bands can pull that off. Linkin Park did it recently, with their new vocalist, Emily Armstrong. And we didn't know who the vocalist was until we premiered the new Linkin Park music right here. And yeah, we're going to find out on Sunday when Pearl Jam performs at the Ohana Festival. That's going to be the live reveal of who their new drummer is going to be. Coming up, I'll play you Aerosmith and New Foo with Window.
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1: Radiohead released their debut single, Creep, this week back in 1992. It was later featured on their debut studio album, Pablo Honey, which came out in 1993. I'm Shroom. It's New Rock Now from Autumn Kings.

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Ozfest will be returning to the UK and the US in 2027, marking the first time the festival is going to take place here in the US since 2018. And Sharon Osbourne confirming the plans, stating, yes, absolutely, we're going to do it.

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1: Pearl Jam. They're about to reveal who their new drummer is that's replacing Matt Cameron. They've picked him a while back, and the live reveal is going to be this Sunday when Pearl Jam plays the Ohana Festival. My name's Shroom. Leonard Skinner on the way, and new music soon from Motionless in White featuring Skylar Gray.
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1: My name's Shroom. Hard Mountain Dew is offering a $1 million prize for concrete evidence of Bigfoot, including footprints, handprints, and hair. The contest, judged by a Bigfoot expert, requires audio and photographic evidence, and it runs until November 30th. Well, good luck with that. Hey, participants must be at least 21 years or older, and even those with partial evidence will receive a cash prize equivalent to a pack of Hard Mountain Dew.
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Nickelback has topped the Billboard mainstream rock airplay chart for the first time in over a decade with their new song, Rattle the Cage. 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
1: Incubus with Drive. If you're driving right now, make sure you buckle up. Don't be like one of those dummies. I know somebody who told me they don't ever wear a seatbelt. I said, what do you do about the dinging? They said, well, they bought a special device. You click it in the seatbelt so you don't have to hear it ding when you're not wearing it. He said, do you want me to send you the link? And I said, hell no. I always wear my seatbelt, you idiot. 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

0: 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Police were called to a Denver neighborhood when a tank rolled through the streets as part of filming for an HBO reality show. A resident rode atop the tank with a sign reading, "Make me move it." The tank was part of a stunt for the HBO series Neighbors, profiling disputes between neighbors. No injuries were reported, and police are investigating whether proper permits were obtained for the filming. Residents had mixed reactions to the tank stunt, with some unaware it was happening.
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2: And now we are sharing that formula publicly for the first time, laying out all the research into what it means.
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I'm Shroom. 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
1: 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It's Five Finger Death Punch, Eye of the Storm. 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
1: Nirvana smells like teen spirit. Well, it smells like pumpkin spice in the hallway here at work. I don't know what it is. I mean, we're not really supposed to be lighting candles. I don't think it's a candle. It might be some air freshener, maybe somebody's cologne that's pumpkin spice. I don't know. There's Bill Murray in A Day to Remember. Always let you down.

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0: morning. What's happening? It is Friday, September 25th, 2026. Good morning. It's Rover's Morning Glory. I'm Rover. Douchey is here.
1: Good morning, sir.
0: Charlie is here.
2: Hi.
0: Spencer is here.
3: Hey, man.
0: Crystal is here.
4: Hello.
0: And Mr. Jeffrey Allen LaRock is twiddling his thumbs in the fart box.
1: Already?
0: Yes.
2: Yo.
0: You're with us as well. 866-YO-ROVER is the number. 866-967-6837. That's how you reach the show. Give us a call at that number. 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That comes into the studio in real time. 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That gives you the options to set your name, your profile picture, your location, even make a video call into the show. Just text the word menu to 866-YO-ROVER. We'll get to your email here in just a moment. We have a lot to discuss this morning. Put your tongue back in your mouth, Izzy. There, thank you.
1: I'm sticking my tongue out at you.
0: Doing something. Let me see here. Long Beach Raul, I think it is, says, "Hey, gang, I mostly listen or watch the show on the app or on my Roku TV. I was wondering why some shows are missing from the app, but they're available on the website. For example, Tuesday's Aftermath. It's missing from the app, but it's available on the website." Well, let me take a look. Let me look.
1: I've not heard this one before.
0: Well, you never know with the app.
1: Yeah, I wanted to make sure
0: RMG okay. Plus. What did he say? The Aftermath? Okay, Aftermath. What day was Tuesday?
4: Oh, the 22nd, because I'm also missing the 22nd.
0: Oh, yes. Me too. I see that. All right, well, I'll take a look. Why is it? I can, if you, there's all sorts of different reasons it could be.
1: Like what?
0: If you want to know the simplest reason, is that if whoever makes the description for the show, if there is a carriage return in the description, the app doesn't like that.
1: What's a carriage return?
0: A return, like a return. Press return, a new line.
3: It's a typewriter reference.
1: Okay.
0: And so it doesn't like that. So that would be the first thing I'll check. Now, we are at some point going to get all new apps. I'm just not sure exactly when that's going to be. I know that work is progressing quite steadily on the new engine, really, that runs RMG Plus and the website and everything. That has to be done first, and then the apps follow. So I hope that the engine, for lack of a better word, will be done by the end of the year, roughly, beginning of the year, January 2027. And then the apps after that, I'm guessing it'll probably take a couple of months to do apps after that. I don't know. Who knows? I don't have an exact timeline, but that will eliminate, hopefully. I mean, it could introduce a whole host of other issues, just like the issue I just had right this very second. Your device ran into a problem and needs to restart. Uncorrectable error, Windows tells me. Well, that's no good. Stand by, hang on. Douji, you take over.
1: Take over. Do you want me to read the emails or no? I know you hate when I read them because I'm so good at it, but I can.
0: Knock yourself out.
1: Kyle writes, good morning, crew. Shut up. I had issues with my Netflix being in random languages or random stuff popping up in my recently watched. So if you log into Netflix on a browser, you can find a tab of recently logged in or something along those lines. Had 3 unauthorized logins from Mexico, which made sense as to why my stuff was in Spanish and weird Spanish kids shows were half watched.
0: Now, as I'm rebooting my computer over here, I wonder, how would that happen? Don't you get an email when... I get an email when somebody logs in from a weird location.
1: I think you choose that, though.
0: No, I don't think so. I think it just sends you... I think Netflix, anytime...
1: Automatically?
0: And I wonder if in Mexico, if somebody goes on vacation somewhere and they log into Netflix and then they forget that they've logged into Netflix at an Airbnb or a hotel. Hotels supposedly will clear it out when you check out, but I... Who knows, in Mexico. Maybe that's what's going on. Anyway, go on, Douche.
1: Oh, you want me to keep reading?
2: I think the Indian thing was different, though, because I had all those Indian movies like you did, and I looked online, and a bunch of people that same day had the same problem.
0: Hmm. Do you think it's a problem? Do you think Netflix intended that, or it was
2: I think that was a screw up.
0: Yeah, okay.
2: I mean, there was an incredible amount.
0: All
2: you could sprinkle
0: stuff.
2: Like one or two in, and I'd be like, oh, maybe I'll check it out. But when it was just wall to wall Indian movies, yeah. I was like, something's different
1: something's
2: with this.
1: Off. Jan writes, I was listening to a very old show where Charlie said he never went to his high school graduation. Doogie swore he would regret not going when he gets older. So now that he's older, how do you feel about not walking?
2: I don't think I care that much.
1: No regrets? Like, seriously, no regrets? Zero regrets?
2: I mean, that's just one day of high school, really. Like, it's like I missed one day.
1: But it's a big day of walking in graduation.
2: Is it?
1: Yes.
3: I did not walk either.
2: Yeah, I had to go to summer school, so that sucked. I'll regret that. The day, like, everybody else was out of school and moving on with their life and going, like, this is it. We're going to go be an adult now, and I still had to go to school in the summer to graduate, so that sucked. Regret that, but the walking part, not so much, no.
1: Snitz, especially having four kids, you don't regret not walking?
3: Well, it was my fault, so. Oh. So I had moved back and forth, and I didn't have enough credits, and it was a big fiasco.
1: You were smart in high school. Charlie was dumb in high school. Is that what it is? Like,
3: no.
1: Snitzer was moving, so the credit is the reason why he didn't graduate.
2: You're actually dumb, and you graduated.
1: I did graduate from college, too.
2: Yeah, so that really doesn't prove anything. No, I don't think I'm dumb. I just didn't really try that hard, and I was goofing off a lot.
0: Okay. All right, let me jump back into the email. I got my computer up and running over here. Jackie writes, hey, Rover, my husband and I have been listening to you since the Lunchbox days when we were in college. This Wednesday, we celebrated our 20th wedding anniversary in Las Vegas. We saw the Wizard of Oz at the Sphere. We lost some money in slots. We enjoyed your favorite drink by the pool. Nice. You were always talking about things that bother you while flying, so I had a question for you. On our flight to Vegas, we were sitting in the very first row, so we got to see everyone as they boarded. One passenger walked onto the plane carrying a box of donuts and handed them to the flight attendant. He said they were for the crew, which I thought was nice, but then he made sure to tell them, I'm in 19D. And not just once, he said it three times. What is that? Was he hoping for special treatment, free drinks, an upgrade? Have you ever seen someone bring a gift for the flight crew and then repeatedly make sure they knew exactly where he was sitting? I need to know what the 19D strategy was. Is this something I should be doing?
1: I would never eat those donuts, would you?
0: I wouldn't either. Absolutely not. No. First of all, I'll bet they have a policy against this as an airline because...
1: Government.
0: Right.
1: Yeah.
0: Because you could incapacitate a flight crew potentially. So your gifts, if they're edible, probably just go right in the trash would be my guess, but I'm not sure. I have seen this, Jackie, and in fact, it's become a growing phenomenon. It's really obnoxious, frankly. The first time I realized this, it was a while ago, and my wife is the one who told me what's going on. She goes, oh, yeah, that's a thing going on that people, it's supposedly a travel hack. I said, well, what's the travel hack? Well, you'll get free drinks, just exactly what Jackie speculated, free drinks or some sort of upgrade, which, by the way, you're not going to be upgraded, or like a free meal, like if you're sitting in, like if they have meals in first class and then somebody in first class doesn't eat their meal, maybe they'll give the meal to the guy in 19D or whatever ridiculous. And it's really, I find it to be quite obnoxious, actually. And I would also, if I were a flight attendant, I'd go, this is really transparent.
1: Yeah,
0: and
1: I see it.
0: I wouldn't want to take crap that everybody's handing me, frankly. So, yes, that is a becoming a common thing. And why do that? You don't do that for who else do you do that? Where else do you do something like that? Why would you do that to your flight attendants? It's ridiculous. Jody writes, I love the call from Charlie's Uncle Mike. It's so fun to hear from people like that in your mini interviews. Did you ever interview the JLR of the parking garage? Have a great weekend. Love you guys. The JLR of the parking garage, that guy disappeared. I don't know what happened to him.
1: I think he, and I could be wrong, I did ask a while ago if he was still here, and somebody said that he just works at a different part of the garage or the building. Because I'm like, where is he okay? Mm. Where did he go?
0: I don't think he worked in the parking garage. What other part of the building would he work in?
1: He might be at the top of the garage now.
0: No.
1: I did ask.
2: He's just hanging out up there.
1: He moved up.
0: No, that's ridiculous. That's at the top of the parking garage. They have a person working on each floor of the parking garage.
3: Ooh, you got fifth floor today. Nice. Yeah, so, man, fancy.
0: She's so dumb.
1: That's funny.
0: By the way, I don't know, this has nothing to do with parking garages other than it's kind of across the street from ours. What are they building across the street?
2: Oh, it's going to be sweet.
3: The COSM or whatever it's called?
2: The thing that's in the parking, that was the parking lot?
0: Yeah.
2: That's going to be like a mini sphere.
1: Oh. Yeah.
2: But it's for sporting events.
1: Yeah, it's going to be really
2: neat. It's like this domed, I think it's domed, I don't know if it's domed or just the biggest screen in the world, like a massive screen.
3: Yeah, it might be curved, yeah.
2: And there's like stadium seating, and they're going to broadcast.

0: broadcast like basketball or football games, and it'll be like you're on the field.
1: Wow.
2: Yeah, they also have like movies and events too. Like, and I know there's other ones around the country, I think.
0: Yeah, I don't think this is the first one. What is it called?
2: Am I wrong with the COSM or
0: I don't know.
2: COSM something or other?
1: COSM?
2: Maybe.
1: How would you spell that?
2: COSM?
1: COSM.
2: It might be something
0: different. Oh, I think you're right.
2: Is that okay?
0: So I'm going to try to find some videos of... Because I
1: drove by that, and I saw that it definitely had seating, but I go, it's so tiny, it can't be like an arena.
0: No, it's like a half of an arena. Like, here's some news stories. Yeah, you that's what it's going to look like.
3: That's awesome. Rocket Entertainment Group, and is set to open in 2027 as the company's fifth venue. Space will feature a massive 12K+ LED dome and shared reality technology. Designed to put fans inside live sports and entertainment experiences in near real time.
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0: So you can go watch your soccer games, Robert.
1: I can also do that at home.
5: In the game. Yeah, no, this like
2: is immersive. You feel like you're there.
1: I can do it at home where I don't have to pay.
5: You're not fun.
1: And,
0: oh, you're a hater.
2: Huh? Crowd noise.
1: And I don't have to
2: excitement.
1: Have people distracting.
0: But it's like you're doing all distractions of games. I'm going to find better.
1: Yeah, but
0: you're a hater.
2: You want to go to a stadium all by yourself?
1: I know how people are.
0: That's what makes the game
1: I wouldn't
0: fun.
1: Prefer it if I could go to a stadium and be there by myself.
2: Just see the audience.
0: Here's people watching The Matrix in it.
5: You're old.
2: Oh, yeah, there you go. Look at it. It's all surrounding it. That's really cool.
5: This is neat. It is like a mini sphere.
6: Movies will be neat, but why go to a basketball? You could just go to the basketball game literally next door.
0: What if it's, we're not going there to watch the
1: Cavs? And hold on a second. When you say that it's in... So, basically, you're watching the movie in that rectangle, and then they're putting additional weird stuff around it. It's not like
0: Screen X.
2: Yeah.
1: Yeah.
5: So what?
2: Or like when you put those lights behind your TV, it's more immersive.
0: Yeah, we know. I know that that's not any extra. Like, that's just... God, you're a hater.
5: You're old. Officially a curmudgeon.
1: This would be the last thing in the world I would ever want to do.
0: Watch a game like the Super Bowl or something?
2: I've been so excited about this since I heard it was coming.
0: I guess they got Harry Potter.
2: Oh, yeah, that's a big one.
5: Oh, cool.
6: Okay, I have seen videos of people going to Harry Potter, and it looks pretty cool.
1: Uh-oh, Stitzer, did you break something back there?
2: No.
1: You seen something over there?
5: Me?
1: Oh, damn it. It's my device, sorry. Just froze again.
0: It's karma for your hating.
2: Yes.
0: I could stay at home and watch
1: What's
0: my broken stuff.
1: What did
5: I
1: you
5: don't
1: do?
5: Like people.
1: What did you
2: Harry Potter did a spell on
1: Charlie
2: your computer.
1: Broke something in here yesterday, obviously.
2: Charlie.
1: Yep. Well, he was in here doing the aftermath. It was working.
2: You tried me, it didn't work.
1: And then
2: let's go right,
1: doesn't hear the next morning.
5: Down the line. Then it's Doogie.
1: What is going on? Your device ran into a problem and needs to restart.
2: Oh, again?
1: Yep.
2: Oh, that's weird.
1: Son of a bitch. Anyway, Doogie, get back to the email. Sorry, go ahead. You'll have to read it over there.
5: Where did we leave off? We did Uncle Mike.
1: We're just the parking garage guy or whatever. Yeah, Uncle Mike. It was then the next one after Uncle Mike.
5: This says, dug this photo out of the Library of Congress. JLR missed the original flight at Yiddy Hawk. Love the show, Keith.
1: All right. I can't see this. What is it?
0: Jeffrey, explain what we're looking at here.
7: Actually, it's the original picture of the Wright brothers in their first powered flight at Kitty Hawk, North Carolina on the 17th of December, 1903.
0: And there's an extra person there.
7: Well, that was me superimposing the picture, me looking at my cell phone while that was going on. I get the theme of the bit you guys are doing, so.
2: Oh, what's on the ground? I found him.
5: What?
2: Keys.
5: Yes. Well, oh, my God, yes.
2: Remember, like, Crystal said, you should look for those things.
5: We have Stevie and Ray Arg. Hey, everyone. I'm a very long-time listener and was even in the calendar competition many moons ago. So my 11-year-old daughter pretty much listens to you guys with me faithfully every morning before school. She really got into it when Charlie was getting his license plate. Today on the way home, she pointed this one out in front of us, and she thinks the guy either lost a bet, and we want to know what you guys think. I personally think the girlfriend or wife made him do this as a trade-off to give him a second chance. Love the show, Doogie included. What does that say? Right. Jeffrey, what do you read there on that license plate, personalized license plate?
7: Give me a second.
0: All right, he's trying to decipher it.
7: Some of these I can and can't decipher. CH37ER.
0: What do you think that means?
7: I honestly, I'm stumped.
0: CH37ER. What do you think?
7: Well, I think ER would mean educationally.
5: No.
7: The R word.
5: No. What? Spell. Sound out the first two.
0: It's one word.
5: Sound out the first two. The CH. What is that? What's the ER?
0: When you sound that out. When you see CH, now it could be pronounced a couple different ways, but normally how?
7: Cheers, something like that.
5: Okay.
0: Okay, what's the three, you think?
7: Oh, I guess that some of these I can.
5: We'll do the letter. Okay. Do the ER.
0: All day if we do this.
7: I think that would probably mean emergency room.
5: No, just sound it out.
0: It's what the is number of times Mary Elizabeth went to the emergency room.
7: Probably
5: 37 times.
7: Money.
5: In a week.
0: Okay, so whatever. The CH3 would be an E. Mm-hmm. The 7 would be a T, and then the ER.
7: Oh, you mean cheater?
5: There we go. Okay. I love that the daughter is pointing that out. Like, look, they lost a bet, which I think is sweet. Are you up and running?
0: Yes. Tammy writes, for a radio show that is also live streamed, think camera friendly, polished, and comfortable, you want to look professional on video while still feeling relaxed enough to speak naturally. This is a dress code. Business casual, safest choice. Is this what this are they?
5: I'm not doing a dress code.
0: Did she use ChatGPT to come up with a dress code for you, Doogie?
5: Yeah, I'm not doing that. This is what she wants me to wear.
0: Solid color blouse or top, a blazer or cardigan, dark jeans, dress pants, or midi skirt.
5: Mini.
0: Simple jewelry. No, that's midi. I learned about this. I thought it was mini as well, but midi means what's midi?
6: It's like in the middle.
0: Yeah.
6: Like the middle of your thigh.
5: What's mini then?
6: All mini ass is out. Tiny, yeah. All the way up.
0: So, yes, they have, she sent you, and then there's more, but a whole dress code for you to wear.
5: Casual, but on camera friendly. Nice knit top or sweater. Screw that. A structured jacket. Dude, if I walked in here with a structured jacket, you guys would make fun of me.
0: AJ writes, I'm a few days behind, but I wanted to regale the group on a squirting story that involved the show. I won a date via the hookup contest many years ago. Oh, the Thursday hookup. After a heavy night of drinking at the Tilted Kilt and then the casino and a nightcap in Akron, we ended the night at my apartment, which I had just moved into the week before, and we proceeded to hook up. This was the first time I had encountered a female that enjoyed hitting and slapping, ATM, and heavy squirting. My goodness, all of this stuff. Do you know what ATM means, Jeffrey?
7: Well, it could mean two things. One, either automated teller machine or ass to mouth.
0: Okay.
7: Nailed it.
0: I did not think he would know that. How does he know this?
6: But I like that he went with automated teller machine first.
0: Yeah. Okay, it's one of those two. We're a little unsure.
7: Actually, wow. I mean, when you hear the letters ATM, it could be both. It depends on the context that you're using it in.
0: Okay. How did he know that?
5: I didn't know that.
0: Needless to say, it was quite the night and a story that I reflect on fondly from time to time. We never spoke again as we were both newly single and it was what we both needed to reset. I hope she's doing well, he says. P.S. The next day I had to dispose of the brand new mattress I had purchased the week before and it was worth it, AJ says. All right. I wonder which chick that was.
1: Mike writes, you guys were talking about squirting the other day, and it made me think of this time in college when a girl blasted all over me. She was riding me, and the next thing I know, my stomach and bed sheets are totally drenched with an eruption. It was definitely a huge load of urine. Ugh. The chick was so embarrassed and apologized about it. So we just went in the shower and did some more to clean up. But washing all those sheets, I can't imagine how you could screw a chick that does that every time. Anyways, it must have been an awesome orgasm for her, I guess. But it begs the question, does the chick doing that mean she had an awesome orgasm? Or can it just happen spontaneously during sex? Ask the girls on the show.
5: I've never had that happen.
1: Never.
5: Ever. Never peed on someone.
1: I think that this is something that... I think this is something that is more a learned behavior, really, as opposed to, I mean, I don't know. Crystal, have you ever?
6: No, I don't even understand how you can relax enough to urinate like that. To me, that's hard to actually like relax. Even in front of somebody, sometimes I'll get pee shy and you have to sit there and try to do it. I don't, especially during an action. Yeah. It's just so confusing to me. That's why I'm like, I just don't think it's completely like you're peeing.
1: You don't feel it's like you're peeing?
6: Or? No, has to be something separate that's happening as well inside you, because I've had to pee before during sex. Mm-hmm. And then there's no way. I have to take a minute in the bathroom and relax enough to pee. So it's just very complicated in my brain.
1: Imagine if you didn't have to get up and go to the bathroom.
6: You could just do it right there.
1: Right there, yeah. Paul writes, here's a great video. A guy is escaped a temporary mental hold at a hospital, hijacked a car, and fled. Lots of action in this video. This was in Miami on, yesterday. Not so good multiple pit maneuvers, he says. All right.
8: He's coming up on him right now. It's getting tight here. And here you go. He's going to spin him around. All right, there'll be a bunch of officers coming up here pretty soon, and you can imagine that weapons will be drawn. They'll be very, very careful.
1: Oh, this guy's squirrely. That's pretty
5: right
1: good. That's really good. Wow, you know, that guy's...
8: officers jumping back into their vehicles, the ones that...
1: They should give this guy, like, some sort of job as a race car driver or something, because that was pretty impressive what he just did.
8: And he's now on northbound on 17th Avenue.
1: How old is this helicopter reporter? He sounds like he's...
8: You can see all the officers there in the median, parked in the median. They're waiting, keeping an eye on things here.
1: All right, let's see what happens next. Goes through an intersection. Right. Okay.
8: You turn on 7, eastbound on 71.
1: All right, I'm waiting for more. All right, I'll have to... That seems a little long to play. Cameron writes, hey, Rover, I saw you talking about the cybercab incident where someone was jumping in front of the car, forcing it to stop. Tesla is actually suspending accounts and banning people from their service when they catch them doing this. How would you catch them? How would you know who it is? I mean, maybe in that case, somebody said who it was, but he didn't necessarily jump into the street. He just sort of ran. I mean, he did at one point. He kind of was a foot into the street, but... he was really just sort of running down the sidewalk, pretending like he was going to run into the street, but then never left the sidewalk. And it did stop the car.
5: Like, psych.
1: Well, imagine if that was on a, I live near a highway, not like a freeway, but like a highway that's two or three lanes each way. And, you could just run on the shoulder of the road and pretend like you're running out. And cars are going pretty fast, mm-hmm. 60 miles an hour or whatever. And you could just pretend to run out. And then a car that goes right by just slams on its brakes. That's a really dangerous situation. I've got to take a break. Our number is 866-YO-ROVER, 866-967-6837. We'll be right back. Hang on.
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0: I don't watch The View. I don't think too many. I mean,
1: people,
0: I guess maybe you
1: be.
0: Do. Somebody must be watching it, I suppose. Women, obviously, but not too many dudes would watch it. Just a bunch of chicks on there babbling about nonsense. And there's this woman, Sunny Hostin, on there. Now, I don't really know who she is other than I believe she's a former prosecutor. So I think she's on, I think I'll see her occasionally on cable news, maybe CNN or something. I don't know. As a commentator. I think she's a former prosecutor. She's on The View. I do remember that she, her son got arrested and she showed up at the scene and was trying to talk his way out of being arrested, if you'll
1: recently.
0: Recall that. Yeah, yeah, that was just a few months ago. Her son, if I remember, and it's an adult son, I think, was walking through a restricted area, trespassing through like where trains go or something, if I remember correctly. And the police arrested him and she's like, I'm a former prosecutor and blah, blah, blah. And so she tried to talk her son out of getting arrested and it didn't work. He still ended up getting arrested. Well, now on The View, they were talking about the Lindsey Clancy case, the one where the mother killed her three kids. And apparently 11 out of the 12 jurors wanted to acquit her, find her not guilty by reason of insanity. But there was one holdout juror who said, no, I believe that she should be punished for this. And it was a man. And so they had a mistrial because there was one holdout juror who refused to budge. And Sunny Hostin, she came out with a story of a shocking story that she herself, before she went to law school, she herself was a holdout juror in 1991 in a famous murder trial that was happening in New York City. Now, this trial in New York was for a guy that had killed a woman in a park. He then cut off, I believe he cut off her head. He then put her head in a pot and boiled it and ate her brains as soup, I believe, is the is what happened. I don't remember this case, really,
1: either.
0: From 1991. He was known as the Butcher of Tompkins Square Park. Well, here is Sunny telling us how she was a holdout juror herself in 1991, Sunny Hostin. Listen to this, and then the reason I'm playing this for you is because there's some more information on this, but just listen here.
2: I was a holdout juror in a case, in the Daniel Rakowitz case. I don't know if people remember it, the Butcher of Tompkins Square Park. It was
3: the guy who ate the victims?
2: Yes.
1: You were on that jury?
2: Yes,
4: you're going to need to explain more.
2: Yes, I was. And
4: were
2: when
4: you
2: I
4: a lawyer
2: never
4: already?
2: Heard this story
4: was,
2: before. It was before I went to law school.
4: Oh, because I would have never
2: and,
4: put you on
2: and I, when I brought it up in the when I brought it up.
0: This is why you can't watch The View. It's just, it's like five Jeffries talking over one another the entire time. How can you even tell what people are saying? They're all trying to one-up each other.
2: Before I went to law school.
4: Oh, because I would have never
2: and,
4: put you on
2: and
4: my
2: I, when I brought it up in the hot, when I brought it up at the Hot Topics meeting, I don't think everyone believed me. And then my producer looked it up, and I'm in the New York Times. And apparently, several jurors questioned afterwards said one holdout juror was principally responsible
3: for
2: preventing them from returning a guilty verdict.
0: So she says that she was the holdout juror.
1: Why did she say? Like, what was it that she had an issue with?
0: Well, she said, look, everybody, it was all 11 to 1 against me. This, I'm just paraphrasing what she said. She said that it was 11 to 1, and she was the only person who wanted him found not guilty by reason of insanity. And she said that he was just so crazy that she believed that he shouldn't be, you know, he needed to get the mental help or whatever. And so everybody was very angry at her for being the holdout juror. But slowly over time, she said that she got everyone to come around to her way of thinking, that they had to compromise. And eventually everybody came around to her vote.
5: Good.
0: She swayed the entire jury, and they found him not guilty by reason of insanity. She was the holdout juror, and she relayed this story in the context of Lindsey Clancy and that one holdout juror. That's a pretty amazing story, isn't it?
5: That's pretty cool. I'm surprised she hasn't talked about this before, though. Like, why wouldn't you bring this up? They're all like, what? We didn't know that.
0: I think they did know that. They were pretending that okay. They didn't know that. I mean, they probably didn't know that before she brought it up in some sort of meeting or whatever. But I'm guessing most of those people didn't remember a case from 1991. Because one person was so quick. Oh, the person who ate somebody? Like, who's going to remember that? The number of trials and weird stuff that's gone on in New York City since 1991. Nobody's going to remember that. Anyway, there's one slight problem with this. And that is, it's not true. And she claims that she was the holdout juror. However, if you go back to news stories from back then, such as the New York Post, the Daily News, and the Associated Press, you go back to these stories 35 years ago, and they all say that there was one holdout juror, but it was a man.
5: Stop it.
0: It was a man who wanted to keep the trial going so he could continue getting paid his

0: guilty by reason of mental disease, jury forewoman Lois Markle told the AP at the time. So there's another person, the forewoman of the jury says the holdout juror was a man.
1: Why would you lie about something like that?
0: Well, additionally, Sonny Hostin was quoted 35 years ago in the media. At the time, she told Newsday, quote, "We had to compromise, but it was obvious to me he butchered the body and literally got away with murder. He attempted to commit the perfect crime," she said.
2: So she was obviously on the jury.
0: She was on the jury.
2: Okay, so she didn't lie about that, but she's lying for some reason.
0: She's lying that she was the holdout juror. That's and in so fact, weird. Her statement to the newspaper at the time 35 years ago says that it is, he obviously wanted to get away with murder. He got away with murder, she said. She was not the holdout juror. Why she would say this, I'm a little unsure. Why would you lie? Because your story is just, to me, is just as incredible if you tell the actual story. You go, you know, okay, so they had a holdout juror in this case. Well, I happened to be on the jury in another very famous murder case in 1991, and we also had a holdout juror.
2: Was she that
0: See,
2: much?
0: That story is just as incredible, isn't it?
2: Yes.
0: You don't have to say you were the holdout juror. You don't have to lie about it. It's just, the story is just as effective, just as interesting. Why she did this? I don't know. Why would you lie about it?
2: She's that much of a narcissist that she wanted even more attention regarding that story. Because it was fantastical as far as what you had just said. That's a great story as it is. When she arrived on scene for her son, did she say something when he was arrested? Didn't she pull the "don't you know who I am" card?
0: I think so. I can probably find the...
2: I feel like that was a narcissist.
0: See if I can find the...
2: popping up on scene there, too.
0: Let me see if I can find this. Let me see any other clips I have for Sonny Hostin. I don't have that. I can't find that other clip. By the way, her real name is not Sonny Hostin.
2: Well, did you hear them read that? And I'm like, what is she saying? I think her real name is like
0: Yes, the newspaper at the time, 35 years ago, quoted the then 22-year-old paralegal under her government name, Asuncion Cummings. What? How do you get to Sonny Hostin from that? What?
2: Oh, my God.
0: That's very strange. We don't think, she told the New York Times in a separate article, we don't think he intended to kill her, but once he did, he dismembered her body in an effort to commit the perfect crime. Following her claim on The View, a law enforcement source familiar with the case also confirmed that the holdout juror was a man, not a woman.
2: So has she responded to this story?
0: She has not, no.
2: What she's like freaking out, I bet. Her PR person.
0: No, she'll just come up with some other nonsense and she'll be like, you know, oh, you're turning this against me because I'm a black woman. Maybe she's not a black woman. I always thought she was a black woman. But Asuncion. She's more Latinx.
3: Hostin's her married name. Husband's name.
0: Where does Sonny come from?
3: Her name.
0: Asuncion?
3: It's like a short term for that, probably.
2: Uh-huh. Is it?
3: I don't know. It sounds about right.
2: Jeffrey. I don't know.
3: I mean, it sounds like it.
0: All right. Well, she, is she, I wonder, isn't that like Puerto Rican or something? What's Asuncion?
1: I don't know. How's it spelled? I never even.
4: You're putting some French twang on it.
0: No, I don't think so.
3: Emmanuel is her husband's name.
1: Because like my mom's real name is Aldelis. And I've never heard anybody else name that in my life.
2: Sonny is a known nickname for the similar Spanish name Asuncion.
0: Asuncio with that little over it.
1: Little accent mark?
0: Yeah. Asuncion.
3: That's about right. Yeah, she went to the Dominican Academy, so she's Dominican.
0: Okay, all right.
5: You know, speaking of like
0: how... Yeah, she'll turn that around. She'll be like, it's because I'm a woman and because I'm Dominican. That's why.

0: people are attacking me. Either that or you just completely made up a story about you being the holdout juror in a case in 1991. One or the other. What could it be? That's crazy, though.
1: What, Jeffrey?
2: You know, speaking of, like, when you guys talk about holdout jurors and all that, a long time ago, when I was in high school, I saw a movie from the mid to late 50s called 12 Angry Men starring Henry Fonda. When the movie begins, it's a murder trial, and it shows you what sort of what goes on in a jury room. And there's 12 jurors, so 11 say that he's guilty, but there's one holdout. So the other jurors try to get that holdout to change his mind. Mm-hmm. But as the movie progresses, it goes in the opposite direction. But it shows you it gives you an illustration of kind of like what jury deliberations are like. So the whole movie takes place in that one room. And they did a remake of it, I think. I can't remember when they did the remake of it, but
0: on a jury?
2: I was called into jury duty, but never been on a jury.
0: Never made it to the jury. Hater Dave, 72. You're on Rover's Morning Glory. Good morning, Doogie Hater Dave, 72.
3: Rover.
0: Yo.
3: Rover, you got to keep playing that video because Sonny goes on telling the people on The View how this guy chopped up the body, he cooked the body, took the meat off, and went and fed it to the homeless people.
0: Yeah, he did do that too, yeah. I read that. That's the longest clip that I have there is what Charlie got for us. So I don't
3: Charlie,
0: have
3: Charlie, look
0: full,
3: it up.
0: I don't have the
3: you
0: full
3: You gotta
0: clip.
3: See that video.
0: I guess, yeah, he's right, though. The guy, whoever this guy was, he took her head off and ate her brains. And he then fed parts of her to homeless people at a soup kitchen or something. Here's the guy who did it. There's a picture of him there on RMG TV.
1: What do we know what his background is? Like, what was he abused as a kid?
0: Who knows?
1: Or?
0: I don't know. Aaron says Asuncion translates to assumption. There you go. Well, I'm assuming that she's full of crap. Tom says that Sonny was asked about, this must be a quote from a newspaper, Sonny was asked about the discrepancy and her response was, quote, I was the holdout juror. Okay. Even though everybody says it was a man.
4: So she's admitting it. She was a man.
0: Maybe that's what was going on. Speaking of court cases, there's another one that is going on. I haven't been following this. I don't know anything about this case other than I started seeing something in the news yesterday about this that I'd seen headlines before. Some guy that was on American Idol once, I guess Caleb Flynn, he is accused of murdering his wife. And I'm guessing, I don't know anything about this guy. I'm guessing he was just on American Idol. He probably, I don't know how far he got, if he just tried out and they put it on TV and he didn't make it, or I don't know, maybe he made it and then he was in like the whole thing. I don't know what his
1: story is.
0: I really don't know, but he's accused of murdering his wife. And that story is a little bit interesting. And he had a mistress, of course. It's weird because he was a pastor at a church and he was about 40 years old. His mistress also went to the church, 21 years old. Now, how do you reconcile that? How do you do that? How do you go around being holier than thou and telling people how to live their life like Jesus would want and all this kind of garbage? When you're married with a couple of children and you are cheating on your wife with a 21-year-old from the church, how do you show up at work?
5: You got to watch that documentary, Pastor's Daughter.
0: I watched it. Oh, I saw it. I think everyone involved is crazy, Charlie.
2: Yeah.
0: I think she was crazy. I think he was crazy. Now, maybe he drove her crazy because she was young when they met, that pastor's wife thing on Netflix. But why that family believes, that she didn't commit suicide is beyond me. She bought a gun the day that she ended up killing herself. She then drove to like a state park or national park or whatever, called 911 and said, do you have my location because I'm going to kill myself and I want my family to know where the body is. They're like, no, she was murdered. Well, how did the murderer get her to do all those things? What? The murderer goes, you got to go get a gun and then meet me at a park and then call 911 and say you're going to commit suicide? They're like, the family's like, no, he was behind it. Huh? Anyway. So I want to tell you just a quick update about this before we get to the shizzy about this Caleb Flynn case.
1: Okay.
0: It's sort of interesting. Doogie, you do have the shizzy coming up. I think somebody might be yelling on the phone. I'm
1: what's
0: not sure.
1: Going on?
5: Crystal's.
4: So you obviously are very sensitive.
5: All right, I think you got to pick up with this guy. Statement? He's very
4: what
5: angry.
4: What is the statement?
0: Why? Yeah, I'll argue with the guy.
1: Okay.
5: Yeah, just put him on hold. Rubber will just pick him up.
0: Okay, all right. Let me see what he wants to. All right. What is he? Mark,
3: Wait.
0: Yes. Go ahead, Mark. Yes.
3: Hey. Listen.
0: Hey.
3: Are you listening?
0: I'm listening now.
3: Why do you bring up a statement that goes back many, many moons ago? Okay?
0: What are you talking about? What statement?
3: Hey.
0: Huh?
3: New York City, man. You understand that?
0: The story I'm talking about right now with this Sonny Hostin? That's what you were talking about?
3: Oh, without question.
0: Okay. Why would I bring up a statement from 35 years ago? I'll tell you why. Because she just relayed the story on The View yesterday or the day before and said that she was a holdout juror when apparently she wasn't. Well, reports from the Times says that it was a man.
3: Hey.
0: Hey.
3: You ready?
0: Yes.
3: It's all fantastic, right?
1: What does that mean?
2: What are you talking about? What did you call
0: out
2: for?
0: Of his mind.
3: No, I'm asking.
2: You didn't say anything.
0: What's fantastic?
3: It's all fantastic, right?
0: Yes, you're
2: His demeanor changes when he talks to Crystal.
3: Remember,
2: I think
3: remember,
2: he hates women.
3: You remember
0: he's a woman hater?
2: I think he's... Sir, are you a woman
3: you remember
2: hater?
3: Remember Nickel Beer Night in Cleveland?
2: Sir, are you a woman hater? Because when you call in, you scream at Crystal, but now that you're talking to Rover, you're acting like a huge pussy.
3: Man.
2: No, you are. I can hear you yelling over the phone. I'm in the room. But now that you're on the air, now you're acting like a huge pussy. What's up?
3: You remember Nickel Beer Night?
2: What about it?
0: Okay. All right. Thank
2: That's
0: you.
2: It?
0: All right. I can't. I don't have time for that nonsense. Nickel beer. Doogie, let me take a quick break. What do you have coming up in the shizzy?
1: I have so many stories. I have a story about Floyd Mayweather. There's something a little suspicious going on with him and a lawsuit against somebody. I also have a story, an update. Remember I think it was a Miss USA who walked on the stage and fell.
0: Oh, yeah, fell in
2: Miss
0: the
2: USA
0: hole.
2: From Jamaica.
1: Oh. Was it Miss Jamaica?
0: Miss USA from Jamaica. Mm-hmm. Yeah. Miss USA.
1: Yeah, that contest thing. I've got an update to that story as well we can talk about.
0: All right, we'll be right back on Rover's Morning Glory. Hang on.
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2: What the hell is going on here?
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26: Unloading in El Salvador.
25: Hey, I don't think they'll even take these morons.
26: Monsters.
25: It's Rover's Morning Glory, mi amigos.
0: Shizzy coming up in a few minutes. What do you have on the way, Dougie?
1: Update to a couple of stories. One is the Miss Jamaica story. She was injured at one of the pageants. And we talked about this. This was back in 2025. What's the latest regarding her? I'll tell you that.
0: She's also the one that fell through the hall on stage. She did. That's a crazy video.
1: Yeah. And then Floyd Mayweather's back in the news. There's something going on regarding a lawsuit. I'll tell you an update on that story next.
0: All right. We'll get to that in a minute. Charlie, if you look at the story regarding this Caleb Flynn guy, and you, the one that's in our system, and you go down, I don't know, about halfway, there's a link to one where it talks about how he's accused of fatally shooting his wife, Ashley Flynn. If you find that link, they have some body cam in there that maybe you could grab, because this is a, this is sort of interesting.
27: Is this the body cam? Let me just play this before I save it. Is this it?
0: Yeah.
27: Okay, I'll save that.
0: So this guy, I guess he was on American Idol. I don't know how far he made it on American Idol, or if he just auditioned and it was on TV, or what happened exactly. I don't know. But he's accused of murdering his wife. He is now 40 years old. He met his mistress when he was 37 and she was 21. He was a music pastor at the church and she was a 21-year-old intern there at the church. What a scumbag, right?
1: That's gross.
0: Isn't that insane? I mean, anyway, so he has this wife, and I guess on American Idol, he was like, oh, I love my wife so much. She's so great. I guess he said that during the show. Well, he ends up allegedly murdering her years later. So his story was that an intruder came into their house at 2:30 in the morning, shot and killed her while she slept in bed. So police show up and they're like, okay, like, what happened here? And he's like, I don't know. Somebody must have come in and shot her. And his two daughters, oh, they're asleep in the bedroom, you know, right down the hall. They never even woke up, so they're asleep. They go, okay, do you have any guns? And he's like, yeah, I have a shotgun. I have this, I have that. And then they they go and they search the entire home. He claims he has a gun in the center console of his truck, which is in the garage. The center console is open. So like the little door for the center console is open. No gun in there. That gun was a 9mm. It's the same caliber of gun that killed his wife. His gun missing. Never found. We don't know where the murder weapon is. Now, there's no signs of forced entry. I guess what he thought his game plan was going to be, okay, I'm going to say that somebody broke into the house. They then decided to rummage through my truck in the center console. They found a gun. And then they decided, after they find the gun, let me go inside the house and shoot the woman who lives here in the head. Now, that's just not how these things work. If you're going to do a burglary, a home invasion, or whatever the case may be, you're going to bring your own weapon. You're not going to be like, maybe I can find a weapon in one of the cars in the garage. And then if you do find a gun or whatever valuable, you probably are just going to take it and leave. What would the motive be? Now, yes, there are random crimes and murderers, killers, whatever, but it just is not wouldn't be a very common scenario for somebody to do that. Well, the police, so he tells the police, you know, that gives his story about where he was or, you know, he was asleep, hadn't left, whatever. Turns out that he couldn't have been asleep because his Apple Watch was recording a bunch of movement. So dumb. How dumb can these people be? Honestly.
1: We don't think about stuff like that.
0: Yes, you do.
1: Well, who's going to think that your Apple Watch is monitoring?
0: Anybody
1: I wouldn't take my watch off if I was going to murder you.
0: I understand if something is in the heat of the moment and you kill somebody and then you go, oh my God, what did I do? You didn't plan that through. You didn't think about anything. But that's not what happened here. This is somebody who was having an affair with a 21-year-old and wanted to get rid of his wife. And I'm going to tell you some of these text messages back and forth between him and the mistress in just a second. But so this was planned. This was not something that was spur of the moment. So you have a lot of time. You have weeks, months.
1: But how do you plan it if you don't want
0: to plan this? And you would think to yourself, all right, what am I going to do? Like, if I were ever going to kill somebody, I would just... And I had plenty of time to think about it. You would come up with every possible scenario, every possible way you could get caught. You would develop your story. You would think about, okay, let me look at it from the angle that the police are going to look at it. What's going to be suspicious? How dumb can these people be? So they have to put his mistress on the stand. The mistress, like I said, was 21. I think she's now 24. She's 21 at the time when she met this guy. Pastor, music pastor, good guy. And they were going back and forth in these text messages. They had, I believe the prosecutors say, and by the way, if you are going to kill your wife, how could you be so dumb to kill your wife when you have 100,000 text messages back and forth between you and your mistress? 100,000. First of all, who besides Crystal can send 100,000 text messages?
1: That's a lot of text messages.
0: 100,000 text messages.
1: That's a lot.
0: And I believe it was over a period of like 7 months. I think, don't quote me on that, but how would you, let's just say that it was 100,000. Jeffrey, can you do me this math? 100,000 text messages over 7 months. How many is that per day?
2: I would have to venture to say, I can only guess here. 100,000 text messages over 7 months had to be at least 3,000 to 4,000 a day.
3: Doogie, is he correct?
1: 100,000. So break down the math.
0: Yeah, let's do the math.
1: So how many days are in a month?
0: What are we starting with? What number are we starting with?
2: Okay, so some months, you know that every other month has, some months have 30 days, some have 31.
0: Okay, what about February?
2: February only has 28.
0: Okay.
1: Nice. So let's say 30.
4: What about leap year?
1: Let's say 30.
0: Okay. So how am I going to determine this? 100,000 text messages, how many per day over a 7-month period?
2: Okay, what? Okay, you figure. Let's go like this.
0: Okay,
2: you take 100,000.
0: 100,000. I'm gonna put it in the calculator.
27: I got it up over here.
0: Okay, 100,000. Yes.
2: Okay, so and it's over a 7-month period.
0: Yeah. Okay.
1: Let me do. I'll write it out.
0: So, what number do I punch in first to the calculator?
2: So you want to try to divide the total amount of text messages over the time period.
0: Okay, let's do it. So what do I put in the calculator?
2: So let's say

0: You got the calculator right here. I'm typing.
1: No, no, no. I'm trying to think of, because I'm trying to think of how each month has. So I have to, okay, I have to figure, say, 31 times 7. That's the total number of days.
2: Right? Okay.
0: 31. All
3: right. I thought we were doing 30
0: times
3: days.
0: 7. It's fine. This is just as good.
2: Okay. What is that?
1: So that's 217 days.
2: Okay. 217
1: now,
2: days. Okay.
1: You take 100,000 text messages and you divide by 217.
2: Okay. And what does that give you?
1: I don't know. The division part, I'm not. Okay. I'm sorry to say, I'm
2: well,
1: not.
2: Well, that's
1: that
2: what
1: good.
2: Charlie has a calculator for. What is
1: so,
2: it? We'll put it in the calculator.
1: Okay, according to what he, according to his calculations that he put down, it's 460.829493.
0: No, you can't even say that right. Start again from the top.
2: Yes.
0: Okay, read this.
1: Okay, it's 460.829493087557 text messages a month.
2: Okay.
0: No, a day.
2: A day.
1: A day.
2: A day, yes.
1: If you,
2: okay.
1: if you ask the longest
2: the math, that is correct. That's not the way I would do it, by the way.
0: How would you do it?
3: I did it.
0: The way Doogie did math yesterday was so brain numbingly stupid.
2: He can do it either way. It makes sense what he did.
1: Well, what was the equation? Okay, quick question. I get to hear yesterday's show. I was so busy at work, so I couldn't hear yesterday's show.
2: I don't remember, but let's just stick on this for a moment.
1: Okay.
2: So the way I would have done it would have been 100,000 divided by 7 for months divided by 30 days in a month.
0: Which is good. Same is, number.
3: So I did it differently. So that's 0, 21.
2: Well, wait a second. I get 470.
0: That's because Trevor did 31.
2: Oh, 31. Days. Oh, okay. All right. Yeah, that makes sense.
3: So wait, 7 times 3 is 21. Wait, what? So let's do it.
2: Okay.
3: So I do 30 divided into 100,000. That's 10,000. Drop the 0. And add
4: people are sitting there waiting for their change. She's doing this.
5: She's doing Common Core.
2: Welcome to Mini Me Donuts.
0: Yeah, I don't understand why.
3: So if I have 330.
2: It might be Common Core. Seriously.
5: Yeah, drop the 0. She's over here dropping
3: numbers. 7 months. That's 21. That's 7 times 3 is 21. 22, 23.
4: Common snore.
3: Shut up. So if that's times 7, that's 2,310 texts a day.
2: No. Okay, well, we already have the correct
3: answer. What's
2: number,
3: the correct answer?
2: It's roughly 470, 460. 0.829545437810. Anyway, so just think about this. Your mistress and you are exchanging 460 text messages a day.
0: That seems doable. Is that a lot?
3: How many? 460?
2: 460?
5: That's
0: is that
5: a
0: for
5: lot.
0: Both people. That's 200
5: apiece. That's still 200 apiece.
0: And some people are bad texters. They do 3 or 4 texts in a row. They don't say it all in one message. I'm guilty of that.
5: Mm.
0: Every
2: day
0: sentence.
2: For months, though,
0: yeah.
2: Charlie. I mean, that's...
0: No, I know, that
2: who would kill their wife after you've left that trail of evidence? And then, I don't know, I was reading something yesterday that that the mistress tried to damage her phone by dropping it in water or something, or I'm not sure exactly. I don't know if that's true or not, but regardless, they put the mistress on the stand. This is the guy who was on American Idol who allegedly killed his wife. Can you find him on American Idol? I'd like to see that too. I've never seen that. I haven't been following this case. This is totally, what is it, Doogie?
3: I can't get it. I'm really pissed. Now I have 9,660 text messages, but if I divide that by... I get that. That's 9,000 text messages a day.
2: Mm-hmm.
3: Am I off?
2: Nope, you nailed it. All right. Here she is on the stand, and she has to read one of the text messages that she sent to this guy who ended up killing his wife. And listen.
6: I just wish I didn't say this.
2: She doesn't want to read it.
7: What was the message said?
6: It says, I want to kill her, Caleb.
7: Who said that?
6: Me.
7: Next message.
6: I said it so bad.
7: Next message.
6: He said that makes two of us.
7: $64,566.

0: $64,566.
1: Yes, please.
0: He said on July 11th, 25. Yes, I met Demo, grabbed Carson, and left.
2: I couldn't understand what she said there. But...
0: He said, I really want to emphasize that this release is not a release or freedom for me. Literally nothing changes on my end besides losing the only thing that has given me life the last 16 months.
2: I don't know what she was talking about there at the end, but whatever. So she said, I wish I could kill her. And then he's like, yeah, me too. And then she ends up dead. How could you be this dumb?
3: I don't think you... I think you say things, but you don't mean to say them. I think, like, I'm going to kill you.
2: That is one weird thing. Like, if anything ever does go bad and the cops, something happens to somebody, you better be really prepared, if you had nothing to do with it, to explain yourself of, you know, any sort of innocuous comments that you might have made, like, oh, I could kill Doozy.
3: Right? Yeah. But it doesn't mean you're going to. I mean, I don't know about you.
2: If you're having an affair, anybody, I'm just giving you a heads up, you better hope that nothing happens to your significant other, because they're going to come right after you real quick. It's possible this guy didn't kill his wife. I think highly unlikely, but you better be really, really careful if you're pulling this kind of shenanigans. Here he is in body cam after the police come and his wife is dead, laying in the bed. His two kids are there asleep. He murdered her, allegedly, while the kids are asleep in the next bedroom over. And he's so distraught. Here you can see on the body cam, he's sobbing.
3: That's him sobbing?
2: Yeah, yeah. Now he's hugging, I think, his mom or somebody. Or somebody. I don't know who that is. Not his mom. I don't know who it is. I think he puked, or I don't know if he puked right there or he does puke. At some point he pukes, I guess. This guy just killed his wife, and this is how he's, I don't know how you act after, but I mean, I would be kind of convinced, wouldn't you guys?
4: Did he also mumble, though, I'm sorry, when he hugged his mom right there at the beginning? Why would you say that?
2: I don't know, maybe he puked.
3: Oh, gross.
5: Just look at him.
2: There he's puking.
6: The girls don't know. The girls are sleeping.
7: That's what we just said.
6: I don't know what to do.
7: I don't know what to do either. I'm in shock.
3: He's scum.
8: Yeah, I think maybe. Do you want to sit down on the steps?
7: Do you have a blanket? Can we get him on a blanket?
8: Yep.
3: No.
2: I think those cops are suspicious at this point.
3: Yes.
4: Oh, yeah, immediately.
2: You think so?
4: But they can't say anything. They still have to treat him, you're innocent until proven guilty.
2: But he's doing a pretty good job. Like, I've seen other things where after somebody, you go, that's a little bit sort of strange behavior. This I can see, right? Like, I don't know how, you don't know how anybody's going to react. So, I'm kind of like I don't show a whole lot of emotion, so I'd probably be the prime suspect in something because they'd be like, he showed no emotion. Well, I never show any emotion. But this guy, he seems to be going about it the right way, doesn't he? You think like he's really... All right, so they go in there, they get a blanket or something. Let's see here. Let me go for it.
8: Of us have walked around in the back?
9: No.
8: Do you not want us to?
9: I don't.
8: What?
9: I was only told dogs out here. We have two dogs.
2: Anyway, so.
3: So then they just piece it all together.
2: Yeah, and then they arrested. It didn't take them long to arrest this guy.
3: To see
2: I think they arrested him like 3 days later. Yeah, they arrested him, I believe it was her funeral or memorial service or whatever was supposed to be on like at 4 p.m. and they arrested him like right around that time.
3: Before
2: and then they had to cancel. They're like, ooh, I guess we'll cancel this memorial service because they just arrested her husband. It didn't take long for them to piece this all together. Now, I don't know, maybe the guy's innocent. Maybe the cops, you know, they always look at the husband as the suspect or whatever, right? But it just seems a little, it does seem pretty fantastical that somebody would break in, take the gun out of the center console of his car, shoot her in the head for no reason, run out, no signs of forced entry. I don't think they took anything, right? And then leave with the gun and then leave him behind. He, I believe, claimed he was sleeping with the daughters or something, like in their room or something. I don't know what he claimed exactly. Doogie. I got a little bit behind.
3: That's okay. That was interesting.
2: I didn't think I was going to be on that for so long. I guess that's her mother, Jen says.
3: Oh, I'd murder him.
2: Oh, you're kidding me. Wait a second. That's the girl's mother?
3: Wait, the wife or the mistress?
2: The wife. Not the mistress. The wife's mother. That's the wife's mother right there?
1: His mother-in-law, yeah.
2: Oh. And you just killed her daughter. And
3: she's consoling you.
2: And he says, I'm sorry? Is that what he...
4: He totally said he was sorry.
3: He did.
4: Right, well, as he hugs her, he goes, I'm sorry, and is crying.
2: Okay, let me...
3: Right
2: in
3: the beginning.
2: Again.
3: You hear it?
1: Yeah.
4: He just did it.
7: I'm sorry.
2: I didn't hear that.
3: Yeah. Just, right when he hugs her, listen.
1: It's right before that.
2: All right, let me.
3: There. I'm sorry.
2: I don't know. I don't know if you can make that.
3: Yes,
2: out.
3: He says, yeah, I'm sorry.
1: He says, I'm sorry.
2: I don't hear it, but.
7: Understand?
2: Jesus Christ, these people. What's wrong with these people? Erica says, what if the mistress snuck in and did it? She probably knew where the gun was. Yeah. Well, she did testify that the guy showed her the gun in the center console one time. But I'm sure that they probably did look at her and ruled her out very quickly. I'm sure they obviously are going to look, where was she? Where was, you know, she with anybody? Where was her phone, car, all that? I'm sure they looked into it. They didn't just pick this guy out of a hat and go, he's the one who did it. Jake says he's putting on a show saying he is sorry that her daughter died. Don't you say I'm sorry to someone who lost a loved one?
10: Well, it reminds me a lot of the pastor's daughter or the pastor's wife again.
2: Yeah.
10: Do you remember when in that documentary when the guy gets caught cheating on his wife or whatever? So he do you remember this?
2: Where he's in the front yard?
10: I have that video.
2: Sure. Yeah. He gets caught cheating or something and then. And then
10: the neighbor's like looking around and goes, why is my neighbor JP? Why is he in the lawn over there? What's going on?
2: Really pathetic. You have that clip over there?
10: I'm going to edit it down. It's kind of long, so we can play it when we get back.
2: Here's
10: the most pathetic thing a man has ever done.
2: So this Caleb Flynn was on American Idol. Here he is on American Idol, I guess.
11: My name is Caleb Flynn. I'm from Tip City, Ohio. I auditioned because I'm sure everybody says it, but music is all I know. It's what I live to do, and I love to sing, so that's why I auditioned. Maybe my wife kind of nudged me a little bit, too. My first thought when I got my golden ticket, honestly, all I could do was cover my face because I cried a little bit. I'm kind of a crybaby. I get it from my mom and my dad. But it was honestly just pure joy, excitement. I tried out for American Idol two or three years ago, and I didn't make it. And so to get this was all the more sweeter and all the more meaningful. So it was awesome. The person that inspires me to be informer, I guess, would say the Lord. I'm a music pastor, and so that's my job every week is to go up there and to sing and to connect what I do on stage to the congregation. So first and foremost, obviously, is the Lord. The thing that makes me unique.
2: The Lord. You
11: know, I absolutely love the Lord. I love my wife more than anything.
2: And his wife.
11: She's very, very pretty. Just, oof, I love her. But, you know, I'm just a normal.
2: Not anymore, though.
3: Yeah, not so much.
2: No, not when he met a 21-year-old. I've got to take a break. We'll be right back. Hang out.
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0: Here's that clip you were talking about. Give me the rundown. This is from that Netflix documentary, something, what is it, The Pastor's
1: Death
0: Wife?
1: Death of the Pastor's Wife.
0: Okay.
1: So this guy was like a serial cheater. And if I remember correctly, this is not, and then the guy's wife ended up dying. She killed herself.
0: Yeah.
1: And he was kind of blamed for it. He didn't make her do it or anything, but he was doing evil things to her and cheating on her, making her have sex with hobos. All sorts of evil things. Well, if I remember correctly, this part of the documentary is not him finding out his wife died or anything. This is when his, I don't know if it's current wife or his wife beforehand, caught him cheating and left. And then, this is him realizing his family's left him. And the neighbor sees JP, this guy, who's
0: the pastor.
1: He just sees him lying in the grass and goes, like, what's going on? Is there something wrong with my neighbor? I guess I should go check on him.
0: I saw this documentary. I watched it. And I immediately, this part, I go, what a pussy this guy is.
1: And, Rover, this is an extended clip because they only showed, like, 30 seconds. This is the full 7 minutes.
0: Oh, wow. 7 minutes.
2: Who's the pussy?
1: You'll see immediately.
2: You'll know.
1: There's one guy. I mean, it's really about just the pastor.
2: Okay.
1: He's crying because his wife left him. That's basically it.
2: Gotcha.
1: Because he got caught cheating.
0: He's laying outside his pickup truck in the grass, face down.
3: You all right, man? You okay?
2: This is the pussy. Amanda.
3: You okay? What's the matter? What's the matter?
4: I switched to English. Makes me go crazy.
0: What?
3: Is somebody helping you?
4: That box coming to get me.
3: Oh, okay.
4: I thought I was going to see Jesus.
3: Okay. Have you got Mark coming?
4: Somebody called him, I think.
3: Okay.
0: What would you do if a grown man was in your front lawn?
1: Start filming him. No. You okay? What do you mean? Because right there, I don't know if you heard, he's like, I feel like there's ants crawling on me. He thinks there's ants crawling on him because he's laying in the grass.
3: Okay.
4: I feel like ants are biting me.
3: I'm sorry.
4: There's ants biting me everywhere.
3: Is your medication something they gave you?
4: Yes, I'm on drugs.
3: Yeah.
2: Yes, I'm on drugs?
4: Yeah, I'm on doses or something.
3: Okay,
0: what?
3: You want me to make sure Mark's coming?
4: Yeah, I don't know his phone down here with the phone, so me.
0: Are you kidding me? What an incredible pussy. Now, I get it if something, you know, terrible just happened, but this guy's laying in somebody's front lawn. He just, like, fell out of his pickup truck. The door is open to the pickup truck. He just, I guess, just got out and just plopped face down in the grass right there. Like, he's immobilized. Oh, my God. Doozy, you're being taken advantage of.
2: I put my foot down. I knew the mom was going to say no. Rover was listening in on a conversation.
0: First of all, Doozy, if anybody else did what Doozy does on a daily basis, there would be hell to pay.
2: What? Talk to my kid during the break?
0: Oh, my God. It's nonstop. Every break. They're FaceTiming through the entire break.
2: It's in the morning, and now she's in school.
0: And so, right. So she's in school, and Gianna calls Doozy and says, hey, we're doing something stupid in first period, and then second period, blah, blah, blah, blah, blah. So can I skip first and second period? And they want to go somewhere.
2: She's already at school. On Fridays, they cheer. They welcome everybody into the school. So they're all at the school. She asked if I could call her out first period and second period so she could go get her nails done. I'm like, ask The student, I knew that the mom would say no. The student, I said, did Miss Heather say yes? Ask the mom if she says yes. And I knew she would say no.
0: Well, they give conflicting. She's going. The other student is going, is what.
2: She's not.
0: That's what Gia said.
2: Well, Gia, I knew she was pulling my leg. And I'm like, okay, ask the mom.
0: You didn't know. You were about ready to say yes. And then no. I had to. I said, you're getting scammed.
5: We need both parents in the situation. Yeah.
0: You're getting scammed.
2: Dad said, no, stay home or stay in school. And no, so they're not, the mom said, no, you're not leaving school to go do Gianna's nails.
0: So,
1: why would you even ask this? This is very strange.
0: Could you imagine if you called your mom and you were like, mom, I want to go, can I miss two periods so I can go? I don't know what a boy would say. Like a girl, like, let me go get my nails done. But
5: I've never asked my parents to skip.
0: No,
5: I just
0: never.
5: Skipped.
2: Yeah.
5: No.
2: She's got straight A's right now. She's a good kid.
0: Straight A's.
2: Yeah.
0: Straight

0: Calc A, Physics A.
1: She must be a kiss ass. Kissing the ass.
0: I'm not gonna lie. I kind of talked her into taking dumbed down some classes because I'm nervous. And she's like, no, mom, I can do this. I'm like, okay. I was nervous about this schedule.
1: So she wanted you to call her school.
0: Yes.
1: And say what? Gianna can leave for two periods today?
0: Gianna will be arriving late. She'll be arriving at school. Well, yeah, they don't know that. I mean, she's there cheering, but the front office is not going to be like, well, she's here now. So I would call her off and say she'll be arriving at 9:30.
2: She doesn't have classes her first two period?
0: No, it's homecoming in 1 week, and the girl that does her nails is completely booked solid. So she can't get her nails done. So
1: this is insanity.
2: Is the period?
1: Insane.
2: The first two periods are anything important?
0: It's Gov and then orchestra.
1: Wait, so it has nothing to do with what...
2: Like, I thought maybe she had study hall for the first two or something. No,
0: she has study hall at the end of the day. So it's not that she can actually,
1: they're not doing anything. It's just that she wants to go get her nails done.
0: Oh, yeah. Well, yeah, that's a purpose. If you're going to go, you got to have a reason to go. I mean, I got to find a way to get her nails done.
3: I say, yeah, can't she just go to an actual nail salon?
0: This girl is really good. That's why she's booked up. She does it at the...
1: You are getting so taken advantage of.
0: I'm really not. I'm actually a really good mom.
1: Taken advantage.
0: I just told you she has straight A's. Like, she
1: if she would have called you
0: doing.
1: Back and would have said that so and so's mom said it was okay, you would have said okay. And
0: well,
1: that's the way they do it.
0: She already tried. She's like, can I still leave? And I'm like, nope, stay in school.
1: No, but that's the way that they do it. So if you would have, they say okay, they go, oh no, her mom said it's okay. Then you go, okay, yeah, I guess you can go.
0: Well,
1: then they call her mom and they go, hey, Gianna's mom said it's okay for her to go. And then that mom's will be like, okay. Yeah, you're getting scared.
0: I'm really not. And she hasn't missed any time off.
2: Why didn't you say no? Why do you have to make the other mom the bad guy?
0: Because that's what moms do. She knew that I wouldn't say yes. I knew she wouldn't say yes. So we blame each other.
3: But why say no straight up?
1: Yeah, why would you say no?
3: I'm just like, no, too bad. I'm the bad guy.
0: I mean, I'm always the bad guy.
1: And she did not say no either. I was shocked by that.
0: It's next week. Today's Friday. I mean, it's...
1: What does that have to do with it?
0: I don't know. It's just like... I don't know. It's just...
1: What
0: it's
1: do you
0: Friday,
1: mean you don't know?
0: End of the week. Next week is homecoming week. It's going to be fun. Like, I don't know. It's just like, whatever.
1: What would your mother have said to you, Charlie, if you would have called her and said, Mom, can I miss the first two periods of school? I want to go get a tattoo. Or I want to go get my ear pierced.
3: A video game just got released, yeah. Mom.
0: Yeah.
2: Never. I couldn't even fathom calling and asking that. What? I would just go do that, maybe, but not tell her. I wouldn't ask for my mom's help. Ever.
3: Ask for forgiveness later. Yes.
0: You guys are rotten kids. I have a really good kid. And these kids talk to us. That's the difference.
2: What are you going
0: to
2: do when she comes home with her nails done and she did it?
0: He won't.
2: She just leaves school. What would you do?
0: Well, A, you can't just leave school.
2: Why not?
0: You can't just walk out because then...
1: No, she's not in school.
0: She is in school right now.
1: You said she's not. You said she's at cheer. So you just leave.
3: She's on the grounds, but she's not in class.
1: Yeah, you can leave.
0: Then I would get a notification on my phone that she has been... marked absent,
4: and then
0: unexcused.
4: You just said earlier that they didn't even know she was there.
0: She cheers. They welcome everybody as they walk into the building. So classes have not started. So the front lady at the office doesn't know which people are in the building until they go to their first period, which is, I think, 7:55. Once they get in and they're marked absent, then everybody knows, like, hey, notifications, she's not there.
2: And then what?
0: If she did that, if she went behind my back and left... Then I would 100% take her phone away and her car away.
1: Oh, you're getting...
0: She would never in a million years.
1: You
0: She's
1: wouldn't
0: never
1: do any
0: school.
1: Of those things.
0: She's always talked to me about things. You can shake your head
1: Yeti
0: all you want.
1: Says, I'm a teacher. This is nuts. No matter what, she is still skipping. Because it is not medical, it is considered an unexcused absence.
0: Absolutely, I know that.
1: We get it all the time when mommies call their kids in.
0: Yeah, I don't care.
1: And
0: I honestly, you can criticize me all you want. She gets her homework done. She does good in school. Like, I'm okay with her once in a while. I've even said to her, and she never takes me up on it, like, do you not want to go to school today? Not this year so far, but...
1: B1 says they've been in school for 3 weeks and she's already trying to skip.
0: No, it was like the second week, third week of August.
1: Two tiers and a

0: Puckett says, dude, she's lying. She said Gianna hadn't missed any school except for nationals. So.
1: What?
0: Did you, has she been offered nationals?
1: Well, this is a new school year. Oh. So these are all new hours. Well, yeah, no. And that's the thing is we have to be mindful because she will be missing some school in the second part of the year.
2: But I understand kind of where Doogie's coming from. If she's a good kid, she has great grades, she's doing well, she's obviously succeeding in everything she's participating in. Sometimes you give them a little reward. You go, you know, go get your nails done and then go back to school. I mean,
0: give them an inch, they take a mile. I know how kids are.
1: She hasn't taken a mile, so what
0: more
1: do
0: you... They will, once you give them an inch.
1: But I do give her inches all the time. I absolutely... let her do fun stuff.
0: Would you? I have a question for
1: you
0: because I just saw something. Do you know the porn star Bonnie Blue?
1: No.
0: What is her claim to fame? Didn't she? Does she have the world's largest gangbang?
1: Oh God!
0: Is that one?
1: How do you go from my kid to gangbang?
3: Well, she's always in.
1: That's such a weird.
0: She's always doing like freshmen in college too. Like her and another porn star, aren't they going and like we're gonna. Screw as many freshman college students as we can in Ibiza.
3: And Lily Phillips. They're always in a competition. They're always outdoing each other with like the 100-person gangbang or 1,000-person, I don't remember. World record tip is most sex in one day.
0: Mm-hmm.
3: She had sex with 1,057 men in a 12-hour period in London.
0: Now,
3: that's Bonnie Blue. I think Lily Phillips does very similar things.
0: And the Bonnie Blue record has been questioned. I saw some reports where they said that that just it did not happen, and the way that they describe it going down didn't happen. There was some evidence and video and whatnot, and they go, it's just this is all made up that she did 1,000 some guys in 10 hours or 12 hours or whatever. Now she has a new claim out. She has just given birth, proud a mother. Gave birth to a baby. I'm not sure if it's a baby girl or a baby boy. I guess it doesn't matter. She says that she auctioned off the naming rights for her baby. And she claims that she has gotten 1.2 million pounds, British pounds, which I'm guessing would probably be about 1.7 million dollars, roughly. And she says that the baby's name is Bet Bolt. Bet Bolt.
1: But Bet.
0: Bet Bolt. B-E-T-B-O-L-T. Now, Bonnie Blue claims, I don't know what Bet Bolt is. I'm confused. Should I contact them? Should I say thank you? Are they going to be involved in my baby's life or are they just going to be because my baby is called Bet Bolt? Hopefully, Bet Bolt reach out today because I have an appointment tomorrow at Westminster Register Office to officially name my baby. Now, she claims she doesn't know what Bet Bolt is. A quick Google search shows you that Bet Bolt is some sort of crypto casino or something. Wouldn't you Google that before you say that? You go, I don't know what that is. You think she really got 1.2 million pounds to name her baby?
1: No. Do you?
0: I don't know. Sometimes those weird crypto places, they just have a bunch of money. They'll end up, they'll go bankrupt. They'll be, you know, their stuff will get stolen. The founder will disappear with everybody's, you know, oh, he's dead, but he really just left with a crypto key or whatever. So they always have weird money and weird people with those things. But $1.2 million is a lot of money.
1: Yeah.
0: And I also don't believe, obviously she knows what Bet Bolt is. Because if somebody won the auction for your baby's name, wouldn't that be the first thing you do? Let me Google this.
1: Well.
0: Oh, Bet Bolt. That's a casino.
1: Yeah. I mean. I have to approve it to see if I'm going to do it.
0: So it made me think of you, Doogie.
1: Okay.
0: Would you auction off? I know Gianna is 16 years old now. Would you auction off Gianna's name?
1: No.
0: Why not?
1: Absolutely not.
0: Are you kidding me?
1: No.
0: I don't believe you.
1: I absolutely not. No.
0: Why?
1: I would not do that.
0: Why?
1: Because.
0: For 1.2 million pounds? Let's just say. So.
1: Nope.
0: What's.
1: Nothing.
0: Let me,
1: I would do
0: let
1: nothing.
0: Let me convert that to dollars.
1: I would do nothing to jeopardize her.

0: That is 1.59, so $1.6 million. So you, for $1.6 million, you wouldn't rename her Bette Bolt.
1: Gianna?
0: Yeah. No. Come on.
2: You don't even have to call her that. It's just like her government name. No. Right?
1: Yeah. You I'm sure there are stipulations.
0: I don't believe you. You're such
1: you
0: a liar.
1: Call.
0: Douche. You I cannot
2: would
0: be real.
2: My, I would change my name for that, wouldn't you?
0: Oh, my God. I'd change it to I'm a sea sucker.
1: All right. Yeah,
0: I mean, whatever you want to name me for $1.5 million, yeah. Absolutely
2: change
0: anything.
2: My government name to that in a second.
1: No.
0: Charlie's, for $43,414, he'll change his name to Jeffrey Epstein.
2: Yes.
0: like, what are you, for real? You wouldn't do that. Crystal, would you rename, now your daughter is over the age of 18, so you couldn't do it. But let's just say when she was 16, would you auction off her name if you thought that you could get, $1.5 million for that?
3: No.
0: What? I don't, stop it.
3: I would myself, yes, but not my child.
0: Why?
3: I don't know. That seems too weird to me. I wouldn't want to do that to her. That's so strange.
1: Take it out on me.
3: Yeah,
1: Make me do perfectly fine.
0: You have
1: her.
0: A conversation with your kid and you go, hey, listen, I know you like your name probably, but let's auction it off and we'll get $1.5 million.
3: Okay, no, that's different. But this is your unborn baby. You're giving up the name rights. I wouldn't do that. If she was old enough that she could consent to, hey, we're doing this. consent to me, is that's going to be
0: doing
3: a part
0: it,
3: in it.
0: When it is a baby, that's better because they don't know any different. I was asking, if your daughter was 16, would you go to her and say, for $1.5 million, I'll auction off your name?
3: I'd have to have a conversation and be like, are you okay with
0: this? There is no conversation. You're the parent. You go, okay, we're auctioning off your name later today. We're going to get $1 million.
3: No, I think as a parent, that's something you look forward to is naming your child.
0: You know what else you look forward to?
3: You put a lot of thought into it.
0: Putting $1.5 million in your bank account.
1: Not everything's about money. My daughter did just...
2: They're set then. The college is paid for. Everything is paid for.
1: I'll struggle trying to pay for her college.
3: What, and then you call them by their middle name or something for the rest of their life?
2: Make up any name. No. You'd make up any name you want and just call them that. Just when they have to sign their name, they're going to write Bette Bolt.
3: Terrible.
2: Snitz are smart. He would do this, right, Snitz?
4: With my kids?
2: Yeah.
4: No, I don't think so.
2: What? Jeffrey.
4: Myself, yes, but not my kids.
2: Jeffrey, you're intelligent. You would rename your kids to whatever.
0: From Tomas Sharon to
2: Bette Bolt LaRocque.
0: DraftKings LaRocque.
2: For $1 million.
4: That's a pretty cool name.
2: No.
1: Yeah. He's saying no because
0: Charlie,
1: he heard all of us.
0: You and me are the only smart people on this show. I don't know why I'm surprised by this, but seriously, you would do it, right?
2: I wouldn't even question it.
4: Well, the only people don't care about other humans.
1: Exactly.
4: Yeah.
2: No, they don't. It's just when you have to sign your name.
4: Yeah. Which is
0: And
4: all
0: it's
4: the
0: what's
4: time.
0: Best for them. This is part of what being a parent is. You do what's best for your child.
1: No.
0: And you know what's
4: name,
0: best?
4: Some crazy name?
0: Yes.
1: So they get teased?
0: Because they have $1.5 million
1: but
0: in the bank.
1: But it's not
2: worth somebody
1: the
2: abuse. And they go, what? That's your name? Your name's what? And you go, yeah. Isn't it sweet? I got $1.5 million to be called this. And they go, that's awesome. I wish...
0: You guys are crazy. I don't believe any of them. They're actually, every single one of them is lying right now trying to be holier than thou.
1: Nope,
0: you are.
1: I swear to God. My daughter did, I know you got to take a break. My daughter did just ask me the other day. She goes, would you do Naked and Afraid TV show? And I go, no. She goes, for $1 million, would you do Naked and Afraid?
0: You put Disaster's nutsack on your, or Jeffrey's nutsack. I froze. Somebody's nutsack was on your
1: nutsack.
0: My
5: testicles,
0: for free.
5: My testicles dance on her forehead for free.
1: Oh, it was fantastic.
0: So you did that for free, but you wouldn't do...
1: Naked and Afraid?
0: Oh, my God.
1: And
0: they're all liars.
1: For $1 million, I go, absolutely not. She's like, what? She was mortified. I go, would you do Naked and Afraid? She goes, for $1 million, you're damn right I would.
0: Of course. Yes, you guys are all, they're all liars.
1: Nope.
0: Every single person on this show, huge liar. We'll be right back. Hang on.
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25: B. With you for 23 years and counting. Through good times.
0: Good job.
3: Good job.
25: And bad.
0: That's gross.
25: The one constant in your life is Roper's Morning Glory.
0: Shizzy coming up in a few minutes. Supersize Shizzy, what do you have, Doogie?
3: Stargazers, alert, alert. I've got a pretty cool event that's going to be happening. I'll tell you what that is. Also, Susan Sarandon arrested? I'll tell you why next.
0: Just the way you tell, I know that's just some sort of... some sort of ridiculous thing. Either it's somebody with the same name or it's going to be in some sort of commercial or something stupid. Okay.
3: That's a tease.
0: John in Houston, you're on Rover's Morning Glory. Good morning, John.
31: Rover, listen, don't you think Doogie's just trying a little too hard to be the cool mom? The other day, she did mention her and Gio were on the phone, and you said that you heard overheard the conversation about them talking about other girls on the dance team. Now, don't you think, I mean, don't you think that the other girls, when Gia and Doogie aren't around, are saying, you ever notice Doogie's mom or Gia's mom is constantly around? Like, she creates this business so she can be around us all the time in the high school.
0: Oh, yeah, yeah. Yes.
31: She's a helper at the dance studio.
0: Yes. She just walked out of the studio because she just picked up the phone right now with her daughter or somebody. What do they call the officers that come get you?
3: The truancy officer.
0: Yeah.
31: I can relate to this because my dad was the semi-cool dad. He used to buy liquor for all of my other underage friends when we were in high school.
0: Well, the other thing that,
31: that was my legend.
0: The other thing that I find weird about Doogie is just from overhearing their interactions is that, now I don't know how it was with other people, but Gianna and Doogie will like cuss back and forth to each other, and Gianna feels completely at ease just dropping curse words in the conversation with her mother. And that that's something weird to me. Like
5: I remember when my first swear word slipped. And man, yeah. I thought I was going to get beat.
0: You become, it's like, really, I was like 25 before I felt like I could, you know, drop an S-bomb or an F-bomb in front of my mother or something. So,
31: that's why I can relate. I mean, my dad was the same way. He would seem like he was around, but my friends thought he was the coolest thing around. And then what the deal breaker for me was, he showed up at one of my friend's bachelor parties when I hit my 20s. And I'm like, dude, what are you doing here?
0: That's funny.
31: It just got out of hand. I'm wondering if that's worth the level she's
0: Absolutely. Oh, yeah, sure. She'll be on some bachelorette party in Nashville with Gia and some of her friends or something, right, at the age of 70. Thank you, John. What do you got? What are you doing over there?
6: I have nothing. When I have a Michigan phone number, when the Michigan phone number area code calls, I have to pick it up because my mom.
0: Uh-huh.
6: So they just called and they said, you need to come here right away. And I said, I'm in out of state. And they said, we need you here. I said, well, what's wrong? We can't tell you. So she wouldn't tell me. She goes, there's nobody there. And I go, no, there's no one there. Like, what's wrong? Can't tell you. I go, is she alive? I can't tell you.
0: Well, this is very strange.
6: Right. So she goes, let me see if I can get permission to tell you. So I don't know what's going on with that.
7: Then she just hung up on her.
6: She goes, let me find out. And I go, hello? And she hung up.
8: I remember.
0: It's very weird, isn't it?
7: Sorry, Jeffrey. Go ahead.
8: I remember a similar situation. The nursing home where my mother-in-law was at the time, this was like back in 2014.
0: Uh-huh.
8: And they called, this is like right about 3-4 o'clock in the morning.
0: Uh-oh.
8: Huh? And they go, is Mary Elizabeth there? Just, you know, and I go, what's going on? You know, and she goes, he couldn't tell me. I put Mary Elizabeth on the phone. She walked off, had the conversation, and she came back and told me that her mama died.
0: Oh, jeez.
6: But they told you on the phone.
7: Mary Elizabeth.
8: They told Mary Elizabeth, and Mary Elizabeth hung up with them and came and told me.
6: I'm saying, but they told her. Like, I don't know
8: they
6: what.
8: They wouldn't tell me. They told her because she was her next of kin. So I think you'd either have to be there. I think they want to tell you something in person. That's my.
0: Doesn't sound good, whatever it is. Way to make her feel better, Jeffrey.
6: Yeah. That's okay. That's all right. We'll figure it out.
0: Hmm.
7: Well, I mean, what if you lived even, I mean, luckily you're 2 hours away.
0: What if you lived in Hawaii or something, or what if you lived overseas?
7: They have to be aren't they making these phone calls like weekly?
6: Well, I've had the call. I mean, I've had calls and she's was recently hospitalized because her, she just was off. So she had to go back to the hospital. Mm-hmm. They could monitor her. Her oxygen was off. She has, what does your dad have, Jeffrey?
8: My dad's got, my dad used to smoke. So my dad had like a COPD.
6: That's what my mom has.
0: COPD is nuts on your mama's
6: chin. No.
8: No, cardiopulmonary. Yeah.
5: not that.
8: Disorder.
6: That's another
0: ailment where you have somebody's nuts.
7: That's why I can't breathe.
0: Right on your chin.
7: Yeah. There's something in your mouth.
5: Whatever. But, Doogie, aren't you your mom's
6: power of attorney?
5: Yeah, they should tell you anything.
6: I think it's just a nurse not being able to tell me, and they're, I don't
7: is
6: know
7: this a nurse from the hospital or a nurse
6: the home where she's at?
5: Her things
6: home.
5: Like against
7: can
5: HIPAA
7: you call,
5: or whatever.
7: Is she still in the hospital?
6: No. That was just an example.
7: Oh, okay. I didn't know.
6: She's back at the facility. But
7: don't
6: they have
7: you know
6: to call.
7: Them? Can you call them back and be like, hey, you just would.
6: Well, she's finding out from probably the social worker. I don't think the social workers are in yet at 8:14. I usually talk to them after 9. And the people in the office where this nurse is just trying not to get in trouble. So I don't know.
0: All right. Well,
6: I don't know
0: we'll
6: what it means.
0: What, Doogie, while you stepped out, I was saying that I was also a little surprised that your daughter drops curse words when she's on the phone with you. That's acceptable? You guys just nonstop cussing is.
6: What am I going to do?
0: Did you do that with your mom, Charlie?
7: Yeah, eventually. At that age, yeah.
5: Oh my God, no way.
7: Oh really? Yeah, at 16.
5: No way.
7: Four, yeah, it was.
0: No, I didn't.
6: You didn't? I find that hard to believe.
0: Oh, maybe like in the middle of a huge argument or something, but not just in a casual conversation.
7: Oh, no, all the time. No,
6: she's never said like the F word in regards to me, like I effing
0: Go
6: hate
0: F
6: you.
0: Yourself.
6: Yeah, oh.
0: No, but I'm just saying in casual conversation.
6: Yeah. I mean, they all do it. What am I going to do? No, don't swear.
0: I don't know. I didn't do that. Yeah, exactly.
7: My mom would say that and I'd go, okay.
5: F you, mom.
0: Dale, you're on Rover's Morning Glory. Good morning, Dale.
9: Hey, good morning. How are you?
0: Hey, what's up?
9: Hey, so, Ducey, I got to agree with you 1,000% as far as your daughter's concerned. I think you have to reward good behavior. I'm 66 now. My wife and I raised two boys. Probably a little bit different than girls, obviously. However, you know, I knew at 16, you know, they're driving and I know they were drinking. And I felt instead of them sneaking around drinking, trying to get home and driving drunk, I would tell them, look, you know, if you're out there, you're driving, you've been drinking, you know, give us a call. We're going to come pick you up. No questions asked.
6: Yeah.
9: And it's over. And they've done that. And the other thing, too, is I let my kids skip school to go hunting with me the first day of hunting season, you know, Monday, Tuesday. They were good kids. Now they're both married with children of their own. They're responsible adults. I feel that you're doing the right thing, Ducey. I think you have to reward that
0: good
9: behavior.
0: Would you auction off your child's name for $1.5 million?
9: No, I don't. No, that's not what I was calling.
0: No, I know. I'm just asking. Would you do that?
9: So I guess I don't understand auction off their name. So like call them something else. In other words,
0: no, their legal name is DraftKings Smith or whatever.
9: I don't think so. I don't think I would do that.
0: This is blowing my mind. That people.
9: I mean, money's not everything.
6: Yes.
9: Money's not everything.
0: $1.5 million is certainly. You know what? Neither's a name. A name's not everything either. And
7: but don't you like, especially in our business, you meet tons of people, and then you find out like years later, like that's not even their real name.
0: Yeah. Newsflash: Rover is not my real name.
7: But like,
0: newsflash: Eager Beaver. What's his? What does he go by on the radio?
7: Rob.
0: Not his real name, right?
7: I don't know if Rob is first name. I don't know, but I remember our old program director, Bo. That wasn't his real name, and then you go, "What? Your name's what?" And it's just so strange. So you could call yourself whatever you want. Just every once in a while, you got it. When you go file your taxes, you have to type in DraftKings or whatever, like you said, and then that's it. That's fine. Who cares? I wouldn't care at all.
0: Lemon Pledge says, this just proves Rover cares about absolutely no one but himself.
6: Yep.
7: The kid would get the most of the money. That's
0: You know what I care about is having security for the future. And who, I mean, you've got to be the biggest idiot in the world if you don't take $1.5
10: million.
0: Hello? Okay, now Ducey has just stepped out of the studio again. She's taking a follow-up phone call from the nursing home where her mother is.
3: Well, good, because a nurse did call and say that if Doogie's the POA, she is allowed to know the information.
0: A piece of ass?
3: A lot of guys would think that for sure.
0: What's the POA?
3: Power of attorney.
5: Okay. That's what I'm saying.
3: They should be able to give her the information of what is going on.
5: That first lady probably didn't know that.
3: Yeah.
0: I gotcha.
3: And they were probably just nervous about giving out that info.
0: I understand. All right. Well, hopefully everything's all right and we'll see. She'll, Derek, you're on Rover's Morning Glory. Good morning, Derek.
11: Hey, good morning.
0: Hey, what's up?
11: Yeah, I think. Not much. I think it'd be crazy to turn down $1.5 million, but I mean, you got to think about that kid too. I mean, with the last name Bolt, you know what I mean? That kid's going to be fast as, no, I'm just kidding.
0: Well,
11: but I don't, I mean, what's up with the mom though? I don't understand. I mean, what, she's a porn star?
0: She's a porn star.
11: A
0: porn star who does gangbangs and stuff like that. What would be worse for your kid? Getting $1.5 million and being named Bette Bolt or
11: Or your mom having the reputation?
0: Yeah.
11: I don't know. I mean, you got to think about the online casino too, though. You know what I mean? It's like the most gangster kind of.
0: Oh, they all did it.
11: Advertisement.
0: Yeah. Derek, thank you. They all around the back of people's.
7: Oh, what was it? What was that one company that
0: something Golden Palace? Was that it? GoldenPalace.com. What was that? Was that an online?
7: Because nobody ever went to it. They just would see it. Online gambling casino.
0: Is it still around? GoldenPalace.com?
7: Let's see.
0: This was before betting was just like, betting is now just so widespread, so legal, so everything. And
7: yeah, it looks like.
0: Doogie's coming back. Let me see. Here she's.
7: I guess she's still on the phone.
12: My mom just passed.
0: Oh, boy.
12: Holy crap. Okay. It's okay. She didn't struggle. They were working on her when we were on the phone, Charlie. That's why she couldn't say.
0: Oh, that they were working on her. You mean like CPR or something? Did you have a do not resuscitate? Or you had a DNR? Okay. So but how were they working on her then?
12: Well, sometimes when somebody goes down, I'm shaking. Sometimes when they go down, they just start trying to help her. So.
7: What happened? Did she fall?
12: No, she was in her chair. She was in the room. And she had the oxygen mask on, and she took it off, and she was trying to go to her bed, and she kind of collapsed. And so the roommate called for help, and they were right there, and they... They tried.
3: I'm so sorry.
12: That's okay. Oh my God, she's not suffering anymore. Like it was bad. I'll send you a picture. This is just from last week. She looked good. We got her hair done. Oh God, that's pretty sucky.
0: Now, what goes through your mind right now?
12: Because
0: you've had a very contentious relationship with your mother for decades now. Is it, and I think a lot of times when somebody goes through something like this, is it, you don't want to feel a sense of relief in a way because you feel guilty. You think that that's bad to feel that way, but is there?
12: Oh, 100% relief because she was so miserable. She did not want to live in a home. She wanted to be in her apartment, and that was just not feasible. When I would go see her, she would be mad at me. She thought I would steal her money. She didn't understand that her money went to Medicaid so she could have people there feeding her and making sure she's okay. And it was like, okay, I'll be a bad guy, but when something's wrong, I know that you're at the right place. I know you're eating. I know you're not driving your car and killing somebody. So she was mad at me. But I don't have it. I know people are like, oh, you're crying. You're such a bitch.
0: Oh, I don't want to
12: read
0: any of these text messages.
12: No, that's fine. I'm crying.
0: Fake tears and you're a see you next Tuesday.
12: That's fine. I honestly am so used to it. That's fine. But it's just kind of jolting when you get that call.
0: Man.
12: So now it's, Could you imagine
0: being the person that has to also make that call? Like, that's your job is to call and tell people this kind of stuff every day? Or I don't know.
7: Well, when they called and told me about my dad, the people were really nice, but she was really, I knew he was going to like die any day or any hour or whatever. So I'm just sitting there waiting for the phone call. And then she finally calls and she's like, hey, just want to call and give you, and she just starts talking, just it's taking forever.
0: Yeah.
7: And I actually cut her off and go, is he dead? Yeah. And it just was, she was trying to be really nice about it, but it's like, 30 seconds, a minute lead up to it. And I had to cut her off and be like, I'm waiting for you to say it, to say it.
0: Yeah. But I mean, that's got to be terrible for those people too. Or like,
7: oh yeah,
0: cops that go, and I've seen that on like body cam, they have to go and knock on somebody's door and say like, hey, is your son Bill? And, yeah. Well, he just got crushed by a semi truck or whatever. It's terrible.
12: So now I have to figure out. Oof. They're like, we have to figure out where to go. Remember, I had to pay. Do you remember? I know you were going through this with me, Charlie. I had to pay for cremation ahead of time. And there's no funeral and all of that. So now I've got to find that paperwork.
0: Hmm.
12: Oh, what a horrible day.
0: Jeez. Wow. Well, that's bad
8: news. I know. I feel bad because the only time I met your mom was when she came to bring your parents to work. Her mom and my dad just hit it off just like that.
12: Yeah, they were great.
8: They got along great. And I mean, I know what you're going through, Dushy. I remember when my
0: old... They had one thing in common, I think. But
8: well, I'm just saying, like, when my brother called...
0: hatred of
12: their kids?
0: That too. Okay, two things in common. Anyway.
8: I was saying...
0: Yes?
8: When I got the phone call about my mom... My older brother was the one that called me. He did not beat around the bush. He just told me flat out. Didn't beat around the bush, didn't sugarcoat it. And I was devastated myself when my mom died.
12: Oh, sure.
0: Someone wants to know, are you going to pick the homecoming game or your mother's funeral?
12: There's no funeral. My mom doesn't, there's nothing. There's no gathering.
0: What do you mean there's not going to be, nobody's going to?
12: No, it's in writing.
7: No, it's how my dad wanted it too.
12: Absolutely.
7: I kept asking him, I was like, do you want to get buried? He's like, no burial,
12: nobody gathering.
7: Nothing.
0: Why do you think that is?
7: I don't know.
12: My mom got angry.
7: Yeah, because my dad was at the VA, so they offer free burial, like, at a military, like, at a
0: cemetery.
7: Cemetery. Right? I'm like, we don't have to pay for it. It's just free. They'll put you there, right there. And they have mausoleums. You could be there. He's like, no, nothing.
0: Why do you think that is?
7: I don't know. I had to convince him. I said, So what do we do with your ashes? He's like, I don't know, spread me somewhere. And I go, where? He goes, I don't know, don't care.
12: I don't want to be sitting,
7: what he said, I don't want to be sitting on somebody's mantle. So I was like, all right. And so I started suggesting different places. He's like, yeah, that sounds good. So I still have to do that. I have to go.
0: So you haven't spread ashes anywhere yet?
7: No, because I have to do it out of the country.
12: Why?
0: Why do you have to
7: That's where he said he wanted it.
12: Oh,
7: so,
12: really?
7: Yeah, so I got it smuggled.
0: Ireland.
7: No. It's close, but I got to smuggle those ashes. Well, I could just say to Canada. I got to smuggle those ashes to Canada and spread
0: what?
7: It somewhere.
0: To spread to Canada? What? Why
7: he had
0: Canada?
7: He had a place growing up where, like, there was a family cabin in Canada, and he always talked about it, so he's got to go do that.
0: I didn't know he had any ties to Canada at all.
7: Yeah, it's not real ties. He just liked that place that he grew. He had a cabin there, or his grandparents had a cabin there. The cabin no longer exists. So I have to go find the ruins of this cabin and then go spread the ashes. I'm sure that's a crime.
0: How do you know you're at the right cabin?
7: I looked on a map.
0: Oh, you found it?
7: Well,
0: the address or whatever?
7: Well, I showed him. There's not really an address because the cabin doesn't exist anymore. I pulled up the map when we're in hospice. I brought a tablet and I zoomed in. I said, where do you think this was? And he's like, right there. That's where it is.
0: So that's blowing my mind.
7: I take a boat trip out there on the water and still do that.
0: That blows my mind because I guess maybe that's in a way a good thing. You get time to plan or whatever, but I also think, like, I just can't imagine like having that conversation or thinking about that or whatever. Like, I don't know.
7: Oh, yeah, it's a very strange thing because you don't know. When he first said it, I thought he was gonna have months or like even years left, and then I was like, I shouldn't even bring this up now. And then I'm glad I did, because I wouldn't have
0: even known that.
7: No, I would have done a funeral. But towards the end, you knew it was over. And so got the map out. It's marked. Just got to figure out when.
0: All right. Maybe in the summer. Probably nicer weather.
7: Yeah, it's definitely a summer thing.
0: In the summer. Jared in New York. You're on Rover's Morning Glory. Good morning, Jared.
4: Morning, Rover.
0: Hey, what's happening?
4: Not too much. I want to give my condolences out to Doogie and her family for her mom passing live here on Your Guys Are There. And you guys have been phenomenal. I've still been listening to you guys every day since I've been here. And it's just such a sad situation. I mean, she's such a wonderful person on Your Guys' show. And I hate having that happen, especially when it's live. So my condolences go to her and her family.
12: Thank you.
0: Jared, thank you. I appreciate that. She appreciates that.
12: That is weird that we just did that live. Like, it just all happened. It's just, you don't think about that. You're just talking.
0: Especially because I thought it was your kid again. We just were having a conversation about how she's on the phone with her kid. She's, you know, and then the phone rings. I go, it's Gia trying to get out of school again.
12: Well, no, because I went through it with, Charlie was out there listening. He's like, what's wrong? Is she okay? So he knew something was wrong. And then when they called back, they were still working on her when I first...
7: Did you tell your daughter yet?
12: I just told her. she's like worried about me. My mom was not really the nicest to my daughter.
0: Why not? What would she?
12: Wasn't very nice to her.
0: What would she do?
12: Just make her feel bad about herself. So it's always hard.
7: Don't you have a brother?
12: Yeah, I haven't talked to my brother in years.
7: You're not going to tell him?
12: He doesn't even know she's been in a home for this past year.
7: Oh, really?
0: He must know. How does he not know?
12: Nobody knows.
0: Wow. This is a fractured family of...
12: We've never lied about it. It always has been.
0: Yeah. I've got to take a quick break. 866-YO-ROVER, 866-967-6837. We'll be right back. Hang on.
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42: From the Price Chopper Market 32 Traffic Center in Castle Creek, I-81 southbound between Route 11 at Exit 7 and Upper Front Street at Exit 6. Alternating lanes will be closed due to construction. And Route 26 outbound from Union Center to Route 17, a steady to heavy traffic flow with nearly 5 minutes of delay. With Binghamton Traffic, I'm Kenny Dees.
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1: 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Hurt in a car? Call William Mattar. Intervals of bright sunshine today, plus in with a high of 68. Partly cloudy and comfortable tonight with the low dropping down to 50.
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0: bunch of people on the phone I'll get to here briefly. I think Doogie stepped out. I'm not sure where she is. I'm sure she'll be coming back here momentarily. She got a phone call during the last segment from Michigan, and her mother passed away. And they told her of this right in the middle of the show, unfortunately.
1: I honestly thought it was going to be the school saying that Gianna skipped class.
0: Yeah.
1: After our previous conversation.
0: You probably could get away with having Gia go get her nails done today, right? Today's a day you could get out, a grieving day or whatever.

0: Charlie, what is this email that I got the other day that somebody that a fan of the show passed away? What was this about?
1: Yeah, I don't think he called in the regular. He called in the aftermath a lot. Is he? I'm trying to remember his name because he would go by different names. I think his name. He'd call in. He's a very strange guy. He's Alien Orthodox would call in.
0: Alien Orthodox, okay.
1: And he would giggle a lot. He's a very fun guy, and that's it. I just know that he called in, I think, last Thursday, and I don't know. Then somebody emailed me, one of his high school friends said he just passed away, and that's all I know. So
0: About the email I said something he called in about PTSD.
1: Yeah, I think he might have. I don't remember specifically. He was kind of all over the place. Very eccentric guy.
0: I see.
1: And I think that was the day we were talking to Richard about PTSD, and I think he had called in on that topic. And yeah, he'd gone. I have no info.
0: Was it something to do? Like, was it self-inflicted, or was it? You have no clue.
1: No idea.
0: Okay. I mean, when I hear somebody had PTSD, that's what I immediately
1: I didn't know he suffered from anything. I really didn't know much about him. He's very...
2: He told great knock-knock jokes.
1: Yeah, he'd call in with these crazy knock-knock jokes. He'd say that there's ghosts having sex in his living room.
2: Yeah.
1: I think he had the raccoon that he was kicked out of his own house because the raccoon took it over for a while. A very eccentric guy, and I just got an email. And then other emails of other people saying that he's died, but I don't know why or how or what. And he's younger than I thought. I guess he was probably like 50, I'm guessing.
0: I'm not sure where is Doogie out there, or did she just...
1: Yeah, she's
0: like,
1: on the phone.
0: Oh, okay. All right. I wonder what you have to then do. Like, what things?
1: Well, you got
0: to
1: start transferring the...
0: you've been through all of this.
1: It turns into like a logistic thing within minutes. You're like, okay, now, all right, they're gone. Where are we sending the body to? And you're like, I don't know. They're like, well, we gotta call the coroner. They gotta come do this. Then the cremation guy is gonna come pick up the body, and they're gonna start cremating. And what's your credit card number?
0: Uh-huh.
1: And it just turns into that. And then so we're gonna do that. We'll cremate them like within minutes. You're like, I just found out. I don't know. I don't know how to answer any of this.
0: Wow. Is that what they were calling you about?
1: And then the VA says, oh, well, don't worry, we're going to cover the whole cremation. You just got to pay up front, and then you pay for it, and then you call them back and go, hey, you said just trying to get my money back for the cremation. They're like, I never said that.
0: Oh, you're kidding. You're kidding me.
1: Doogie was actually with me when the lady
3: said that. The whole spiel. And we were like, nice.
1: Cool. And, yeah. And then when I called them back, I never said that. I said, yes, you did. You did. You sat me down. You have folders of pick this cremation place because it's going to be the VA will cover it.
0: Yeah.
1: And then you call them back after you've paid the $2,000.
0: Oh, my God.
1: And then they go, no, we said we might pay part of it. And I go, well, what part? Well, none of it, actually. And they look at it. And they
0: go, you're kidding.
1: Yeah, none.
0: So what happened with that? You just out $2,000?
1: Yeah.
0: After they said they would cover it?
1: Yeah. And there's no proof,
0: man,
1: of it.
0: Because
1: I was like, you sat me down. I was
3: in that.
1: Because Doogie and I were, Doogie came to visit my dad in hospice. And right when she was there, that's when the lady came, hey, we got to go over this, all this paperwork. And I'm like freaking out. I'm like, and she's throwing all this information out at me. Like, we could do this burial, this and this and this and this. And then like,
0: You're thinking maybe you got it wrong because you're so, you got a lot of things going on, but she confirms that.
1: So then I call Doogie after this is all over, and I say, you heard that lady say the cremation's paid for, right?
0: Yeah.
1: And then I call lady. No, we don't cover that at all. I don't know where you got that information. We'll cover the burial or something at the military cemetery, but we don't do that. And I go, not that it really matters. I mean, it's got to happen anyway. So
3: yeah.
1: It just was surprised that the lady had told me she never said that.
3: It was a weird thing to lie about. Like, why would you say that?
0: I'm telling you, you need like body cam all the time. The new Apple Watches have something that will record, or not record necessarily, but it will listen 24 hours a day, and then it will give you like an AI summary of your day. And
1: the new Apple

0: and I heard her voice really loud. And I didn't find out till the afternoon from a family member that the nurse was asking, "Who's Richard?" And that's her son. And she says, she passed at 5 a.m. She called out my name at 5 a.m., thousands of miles away.
1: And you woke up and heard that?
0: Yes, I heard her, like, "Richard," really loud, you know?
1: Wow.
0: And I didn't find out till the afternoon. But also, I know two people that when their grandfather died, the grandfather clock stopped, right?
1: I've never heard that before, but I'll take your word for it.
2: I believe in it, though.
1: Did you hear your mother's voice, Dougie?
0: Yeah, it was very loud.
1: Oh, Dougie.
0: Very loud.
2: Oh, that's really sweet, Richard. I did not hear my mom's voice this morning. I was actually on the air.
1: She didn't
2: air.
1: Call you any derogatory names or anything. You bitch!
2: Why aren't you married? You never got married. Damn you.
1: What would she care if you got married
2: I've
1: or not?
2: I've always been a disappointment to her.
1: What would she care whether you got married or not?
2: Because in her eyes... I don't know. You're just supposed to be married to be successful.
1: Ah,
2: and I was never enough for that.
1: Old school thought. Nobody has to be married. Look, you're not married. Crystal isn't married.
3: Nope.
1: Both divorced. Of you are the epitome of success.
3: She probably hate me more because I'm divorced. I was married.
1: And you got a little bit of color in you, too. She wasn't a big fan of that.
2: Yeah. She was not.
3: I hate seeing Dougie cry. I hate it's seeing okay. her upset. I mean, I'm like... holding back so much for you. Because I understand I obviously didn't have a very good relationship with my father. But when he passed, I felt more than I expected to.
1: Yeah.
3: So I'm sure that's probably how you're feeling, that you didn't expect to be so emotional. But
2: I'm not regretting, like, oh, I should have been with her. Like, there's none of that. It's just sad when a parent goes. So now I have no mom and no dad. A brother, a sister, everyone's gone. And I don't talk to my own brother, you know, and I truly believe that who you hang out with, I mean, besides you guys, who you hang out with, that's your family.
1: The dance moms are your family.
2: No, it's just, and family doesn't have to be blood. It's just.
3: You can choose your own tribe.
2: Absolutely.
1: Yeah. Mm-hmm. Rich, you're on Rover's Morning Glory. Good morning, Rich.
4: Hey, how's it going, you guys?
1: Hey, man, what's happening?
4: Hey, I just want to say I'm very sorry, Goosey. My condolence. I went through the same thing. My mom was in, she wasn't in hospice. She got pneumonia. She was, walking around with an oxygen machine, 90% on her own. I went to go see her. They were sitting there and they're like, "Hey, we just want to tell you today," she had no DNR. And, I thought an oxygen machine was just something that, you know, you just kept her alive, you know, like just helping her breathe. They told me, "Hey, I just want to tell you, 8 o'clock tonight, we're going to take her off her machine, put her on morphine, and we'll see if she'll live." And I thought it was all bullcrap. So I'm sitting there at 8:30. My mom's walking around, talking to me, telling me old stories. She had 4-stage dementia. Out of nowhere, they were like, "Hey, you guys can leave now." I'm like, "Okay." You know, I thought I'd be coming back tomorrow to see her. I get a phone call. "Hey, just to let you know, you don't have to come here no more." She's perished. Well, it's funny is because she was 6 days away from her Medicaid being done. And then on that floor, 7 people passed away that night.
1: Mm.
4: So I just want to tell you, Dougie, I'm very sorry. Don't hold yourself anything bad. Remember this. You got your family right there in front of you. And God bless you. You got your daughter. God bless. And you guys have a great one. Thanks for
1: taking
4: care of
1: Cleveland.
2: Thank you, Rich.
3: Wasn't that what they say is... Before somebody passes, if they're really sick, all of a sudden they seem to get better.
1: Right.
3: And you go, wow, they look great, they sound great, and then they'll pass.
1: Mm-hmm.
2: That's weird that you say that. Did you get that picture, Snitz? Did you show them that?
5: Yeah, no, I didn't show it.
2: Here's my sister-in-law just was with her, what's today, Friday? A few days, like maybe a week ago, last week. And this is Grandma Sandy.
1: Yeah, she looks all right there.
2: She just got her hair done. She got a perm.
1: Yeah, it looks good.
2: She looks great.
1: That's crazy.
2: Yeah. She looks great. Man, that's her new room.
1: How old was your mother?
2: She would have been 90 in January.
1: No kidding.
2: Mm-hmm.
1: She looks good for 90.
2: Yeah.
1: Wow. Man. So did you tell Gianna she can go get her nails done?
2: No.
1: Okay. Did she ask?
2: No.
1: Okay.

0: And maybe she, I thought maybe she would try to use this as an excuse to get out of school.
1: Well, I mean, she's like upset. She's like, can I go home? I go, no. Just try, you dummy.
0: So you almost let her go to get her nails done.
1: But grandma dies. You stay
0: no,
1: in
0: you
1: school.
0: Are not getting out of school for that.
1: No, I know the best thing for her is to keep busy.
0: Yeah.
1: She needs to just stay in school and keep busy.
0: Yeah, your mother.
1: That's so weird. It's just such a weird.
0: Your mother was, you know, she never mean to me. She was all right to me.
1: She didn't really like you.
0: she didn't. She didn't really.
1: She's not a fan.
0: Not a fan of anybody.
1: No, my sister loved you.
0: Yeah.
1: My sister Julie, like, beyond loved you. You used to make her laugh. Like, she loved you. But my mom, she didn't really like you.
0: She never mean to me.
1: No,
0: though.
1: Like no, just behind your back.
0: Oh, that bitch.
1: Stop. My God, we're horrible people.
0: Well, maybe Grandma Sandy can be reunited with Julie in the trunk of your car.
1: Nope, I...
0: Is that where you're going to throw the ashes?
1: No. Okay. I don't know what I'm going to do with them. She's with her mom, and she's with my dad, and... My brother and my sister, they're all together.
0: You think
1: right
0: she's
1: now.
0: Really with your dad? Because your dad left her and went with off with another woman.
1: Yeah.
0: How does that work in heaven? You know, because I'm not like super religious when it comes to that kind of stuff. And they're like, well, they're with so-and-so.
1: There's nothing but love in heaven.
0: Yeah.
1: So they're all okay.
0: So they all get along. Mary from St. Louis. You're on Rover's Morning Glory.
2: Doogie, when you said that your mom died, my heart, I'm sitting here on my couch just like having my coffee. My heart broke for you because for some reason in my eyes, Doogie, you are like a child sometimes, but like we all want to be your mom because we all feel bad that you didn't have a good mom. Like, and I'm the same way. Like I think about my mom dying all the time because we don't have a great relationship and I'm worried about how I'm going to take it. But, like, you handled it so well, I feel, like, on air. And, like, I just want you to know you're not alone. Like, there's millions of people that deal with what you're dealing with, like, a bad relationship and bad parents. But we get through that. Do you know what I mean? As adults, and look at everything that you have done. Look at everything that you've done. You should be so proud of yourself, Doogie.
1: Thank you.
2: Well, no matter what your mom would say when she was alive.
0: That is weird that your mother thought you was disappointed in you. I mean, you really, against all odds, you've somehow been semi-successful in life.
1: But the weird thing is...
0: It's been an uphill battle.
1: To other people, because my mom was she was a performer. She would entertain people and she would show off. And I obviously, my dad was a schmoozer. So I get it from my mom and my dad. But to other people, she would praise me.
0: Mm-hmm.
1: And
0: brag about you?
1: Brag. But then to me, she would... be disappointed in me.
0: Why do you think that is?
1: I'm not really sure. I don't know if it's about trying to...
0: Projecting her own...
1: like a success. Like, look what I did. I don't understand that. But to me, I just was never good enough. Mm. And I never want to do that to my daughter. I wanted to cut the tie there. Like, that's got to stop. You know? I don't know if that makes any sense.
0: All right. I got to... take a break here.
1: And I don't know what you guys were talking about, but they're like, what do you want to do? The home.
0: Yeah.
1: What do you want to do? I don't know. I got to find stuff. Like, I don't know.
3: They want to move.
1: Like, we have a dead body here. What are we going to do?
0: Yeah, they got to get moving.
1: What's
0: out
1: the
0: of
1: funeral
0: this?
1: Home? They got to get this thing out of here.
0: So what are you going to do? Do you have any idea?
1: Maybe I got to find my, I don't know.
3: Well, you already paid for it, so you just got to find.
1: The home and the paperwork.
3: Yep.
0: How are you going to find that? Is that
1: I have it in emails.
0: Okay. All right. Let me take a quick break. We'll be right back on Rover's Morning Glory. Hang on.
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9: 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Trigger gonna get pulled.
11: The mood here in just a minute. Jamie, you're in Pennsylvania. You're on Rover's Morning Glory. Good morning, Jamie.
12: Hey, good morning, Rover. Good morning, everyone.
11: What's happening?
12: So I want to say, first-time caller, long-time listener. I grew up on Stern, Rover, and you guys are hands down the best morning talk show in the country.
11: Well, thank you.
12: Love the show.
11: Thank you.
12: So sorry, Dougie. My heart is breaking for you. I'm going to try and tell the story without breaking down myself. So, super close Italian family. Small, very, very close with my parents, my two brothers, and my sister. My dad was 63 in 1995, went to sleep one night and didn't wake up. He had a heart attack in his sleep. And I thought that was the most traumatic thing I was going to go through in my life. And then not too long after that, my older brother was 49. He died from liver disease.
11: Jeez.
12: And then my mom, when she was 79, was diagnosed with stage 4 cancer. So me and my younger brother sort of took care of her and watched her die. And that was super traumatic. But then a couple of years ago, my younger brother, who I lived with, we were both divorced, very, very close. He was diagnosed with pancreatic cancer, and I watched him go from 180 pounds to 90 pounds and die within a year. So now it's just me and my sister. She's 71. And, Fuji, I know you weren't close with your mom. I've been listening to the show for a long time, and all the stories you tell them, I get it. It still doesn't make it any easier. And I think about my own life with how close we were and how traumatic and devastating it was. And it doesn't matter if you're close with your family or not. Blood is blood. So I don't know what you believe, Dungy. I'm a believer. My thoughts and prayers are with you and your daughter. And I truly believe your mom is in a much better place.
13: Thank you. And I'm sorry for all that loss that you went through, too.
14: Yeah, jeez. Jamie?
12: Yeah, pretty good.
14: It's depressing, a lot of depressing stuff.
13: I'm sorry.
14: Jamie, thank you, though. I appreciate that. Thank you. Let me lighten the mood a little.
13: If you talk about sex or porn, I might murder you.
14: Jeffrey wants to take this opportunity to talk about GILF porn, right? Old lady porn.
11: Wait, your mom was turning 90? Ha!
15: This is not the appropriate time right now. My condolences, Dougie.
13: Thank you.
15: I thought your mom was a really nice person. Like I said, her and my dad got along great. And
14: hot?
15: My microphone's on, so nice try, dude. Anywho.
14: No, hot.
16: What are you talking about?
17: Hot,
16: what you
17: like good looking, sexy.
16: Why did you say your microphone's on?
15: I'm just saying, guys, just cut it out. I'm sad.
14: You have an old lady fetish. So I'm just asking. How was her mom? Would you?
15: That's her mother. I got more respect than that, okay?
14: Okay.
15: We're trying to lighten the mood here, but still, I'm just sad that Douchey's mom passed away.
13: Thank you.
14: All right, I do want to lighten the mood. Now, I have a clip, and I don't know the genesis of this clip. And I asked Charlie, I said, can you find what the context, because I saw a short clip. Did you find a longer clip here?
16: I found the whole speech, actually. It's 15 minutes long. I just cut out it seems like he was just giving a speech, this Tuberville guy.
14: Tommy Tuberville, who is a senator from where?
15: Alabama.
14: Okay. Well, thank you, Jeffrey, my political correspondent. All right, so he's a senator from Alabama, and he gave a speech about, like, how does he get into this? Because I only saw the part about the pilots and flight attendants.
16: I'll pull up the whole speech here so you can just see the beginning. Because it seems like all he wants to talk about is transgender. He just gets up and says, let's talk about transgender people, basically. And then,
14: well, I see on, like, the first frame of the video I have, he has an emoji of a pregnant man. That was controversial when Apple put the emoji of a pregnant man as part of their emoji pack. And then above that, it says transgenderism is a mental disease.
16: Yeah, so that what? So this is, it's 18 minutes. This is the beginning.
18: After unanimous consent for the following interns, my office be granted floor privileges until November the 20th, 2026. Savannah DePriest.
19: Without objection.
18: Thank you, Mr. President. Mr. President, I come to the floor today to talk about the rise in violence coming from people who the left refers to as transgender. I've come to the floor many times in the last 6 years to talk about the issue of men competing in women's sports. While this is a very serious issue and one that I've fought hard against every day since I've been in the Senate, I think it's time we have a broader conversation about the serious gender confusion, mental illness that is taking over this country. I'm not going to use the leftist preferred terminology of transgender because it implies that it is possible for a person to change their God-given sex, which it is not. Here's the truth. From the beginning of time, of humans, on this earth, there are two genders, male and female.
16: So he just goes on.
14: All right. So that's how he got to, that's how he got into it. Okay. Then it somehow, it morphs into something else, though, at some point.
16: Well, he wants to warn you. There's something, you know, maybe you didn't think about.
14: Okay. So it starts with transgender. And look, and whatever your feelings on that are, there are, you know, I don't know
16: huge
14: what he says about
16: in Alabama with that. I'm sure everything else is all set.
14: Lots of transgender.
16: And this is what this guy is concentrating on.
14: They've lifted themselves out of poverty in Alabama, and now they're on to tackling all the transgenders. But you know, I'm guessing I probably agree with whatever this guy has to say about transgender athletes. I think I've been pretty clear on the record. I don't think that that's a fair contest that that concerns me. I am concerned that I think that a lot of this is a social contagion, that the more it's normalized, the more kids begin, you know, like, oh yeah, maybe I am transgender. And then before you know it, you got to be, tread lightly, because you might have a regret about something a couple of years later. But as an adult, if you want to go, if Jeffrey told me tomorrow he wants to go live as a woman, okay, whatever. What do I care what an adult does?
15: That's never going to happen. I am satisfied with my God-given gender. Thank you very much.
14: Thank you for clarifying that. Now, somehow that speech on the floor of the Senate then turns from transgenderism into a warning about our airline pilots and flight attendants. And I'll just take it from the top here. Is that what I should do, Charlie?
15: Yeah.
14: Okay, here, listen to this.
18: It's clear that this gender confusion is a mental illness plaguing our society. And there is significantly overlap between people who are gender confused and furry and the furry community. Research shows that 25% of the furries are gender confused. And it's more evidence of our society going to heck in a handbasket when we have stuff like this going on. What's more concerning is that this is mentally and unwell in a furry community that touts the fact that many, listen to this, that many airline pilots, flight attendants, and air traffic controllers are part of the furry community.
13: He's not smiling.
18: Lord help us.
14: No, this is not a joke.
18: It's terrifying when you think about this. When you walk onto a commercial flight, it's possible that the pilot flying your plane could have a deranged fetish of dressing up like an animal. You can't make this up.
13: Wow.
18: It is the best.
14: I'm just going to pause it here for a second. I'll see what he has to say after this, but this is fascinating to me. This really is. This is okay. I think we're all in agreement, or maybe not. But somebody who just can't get over something, like if you're a lawmaker and you can't get over gay people, what do I assume? What does a common sense person assume? Snitz, what do you assume?
17: That they're gay.
14: That's right.
13: Right.
14: If this guy is so into, I mean, if he's like so worried about furries, this makes me wonder, what is he himself into? It's always the people that are beating their chests and pounding the drums against things that are usually the ones that have something to hide about this kind of stuff.
20: Next time I'm on a flight, I'm going to be looking at their hands, see if they have those paws hidden somewhere, or a little tail inside their pants.
14: And all the airline pilots, they have like that southern drawl. You're telling me they're all going to be furries? These dudes? These guys from Texas and whatnot? There is not a...
17: It's too hot to be a furry down there, yeah.
14: This is crazy. This is insane. Is there a pilot or a flight attendant who is a furry? Yeah, I'm sure there is.
20: But how many of them are putting that out there? I would think that most of those people are doing it in secret. They have masks on usually when they're out and about. So how would you know that guy's a pilot? Oh, he's a furry, so he must be a pilot.
14: I don't know the answer to that. Here, I guess he continues.
18: Animal. You can't make this up. It is the best interest of our country to bring back mental institutions as a normal part of our society instead of sweeping it under the rug.
14: Don't we have mental institutions? We need more of them. We need more. But we have mental institutions. What's he saying? You just round everyone up and involuntarily put them in?
18: Otherwise, we're just sitting ducks until the next gender-confused person decides to show up at our churches or our schools and start committing acts of violence. It's coming. So why is the Democrat Socialist Party elevating these people who are clearly mentally deranged? Why is that happening? You know, Joe Biden had multiple gender-confused people working in high-profile jobs in his administration. A lot of people didn't know that.
14: Oh, we knew that. you couldn't get away from that because there were, remember the guy with the lipstick and the, he was stealing women's dresses out of
16: people's out of luggage.
14: We know there was one, wasn't there somebody who was, who else? Was it the surgeon? Somebody else.
16: Something in the health department.
14: Yeah, somebody was. Yeah, we knew about that. What do you mean nobody knew about that? We knew about that.
18: Yeah, gender-confused people serving in the Department of Health and Human Services, Department of War, and the Department of Energy. His actual assistant secretary of health, was a gender-confused individual. And those, really, the type of people are we're supposed to trust in everyday life. But this is all part, unfortunately, of the Democrat socialist plans.
14: I do, to some extent, I mean, I don't want to say I agree with this guy. This guy's obviously a little bit out there. But I do believe that a lot of this stuff is reinforced of, you know, and you want to, and people are trying to normalize stuff. And you have to be honest. It's not normal. It is not normal. You don't have to pretend like it's normal. You're not offending anybody if you go, yeah, that's not normal. I'm not saying you go and you beat people up or you humiliate people or anything like that, but stop pretending like, you know, 50% of the population is going to be transgender or whatever the case may be. I mean, it has become, I believe, a problem of social contagion. And young people are being confused by this at a very vulnerable time in their lives. Now, the furry thing, I'm not following him on the furry stuff exactly. A lot of airline pilots are furries, he says. Rummy One says, Rover, all gay trans kids in school all of a sudden are not anymore when they get in their 20s. Well, I don't know about that. Obviously, there are plenty of people in their 20s who are into that kind of stuff or whatever. There are. But I also think a lot of people are, you know, a lot of young teenagers, preteens, they're impressionable. They want to fit in. They find a community, and they find a community that will accept them in the trans community or whatever the case may be. And it's a very difficult time in a kid's life. But what in the world is this guy talking about with the furries? You ever seen an airline pilot you thought was a furry, Jeffrey?
15: No, because I hardly fly. The only time I've flown is with the show. And regardless of as long as the pilot can fly the plane, get me to my destination, get me back, it wouldn't bother me. As long as the guy can safely fly the airplane and get me to my destination, get me back home, and he's not crashing anything like a building or a control tower or anything of that nature. Yeah,
14: I don't think it'd
15: fine.
14: Bother. I don't think
15: it wouldn't bother me.
14: I don't think it would bother. I don't know exactly. Maybe I'm not entirely aware of what the furry community. I hear a lot about furries, furry conventions. I hear a lot of stuff.
16: I saw some recently at the video game convention.
14: And what? They're just dressed as cats or something, or.
16: Oh, yeah, you're thinking like furries wear big mascot level outfits.
14: They're like not a mascot of a professional sports team.
16: Yeah, like a wolf.
20: Yeah, usually some kind of animal like that.
14: Furries in the cockpit. There we go.
16: I don't know if I'd gotten that flight. Wait, so this is real? There are a bunch of furry pilots?
17: Yes.
1: No.
17: It's a whole community.
16: Oh, really? Oh, okay.
14: So you found these pictures here? No.
17: I just searched furry pilot. There's but all can't Reddit you, posts and all.
20: Can't you ask to go see the cockpit and just take a picture?
17: Exactly. That's what I'm thinking. I don't know if they're actual pilots.
14: Could this be AI?
17: Sure.
14: I mean, I'm not entirely sure what furries are all doing, but so you're dressing up as some sort of animal, and then what? You're engaging in animal sex with other people dressed as animals?
16: Yeah. It's a sex thing for sure.
14: I see.
20: They say it's not.
16: People say it's not. That's the goal, is you're trying to.
20: I think that, have you ever worn a mask? and you feel a little bit more free, like you can kind of do anything. You ever do that? I mean, I've worn a mask and then go, yeah, you could almost do whatever you want.
14: Where are you wearing the mask to?
20: I actually did it for dance. And I was like, it's so cool because it almost puts you in this different personality. You can, I don't know, you're like hidden a little bit. It just made you feel this freedom that you don't have in normal day life. So I wonder if that kind of gives them a little bit more freedom to be able to be themselves.
16: I think it's more that they're probably not hot and the people they're having sex with are not hot. So
14: you want to cover yourself up with a big cat mask?
16: So when you have your gross people sex, mm-hmm. it's not as gross because at least you're having sex with this other wolf or squirrel or whatever that's kind of cute instead of looking at their disgusting body.
14: But even if that was your fetish, I don't think I would be too worried about... I wouldn't be worried about a pilot who's a furry, I don't think. Now, I would be more worried about whatever they do. Don't they have to take like training or tests or whatever, like every certain amount of time, once a year or whatever? I don't know how often they have to do that stuff. I would be more concerned about what their results are on that as opposed to what they're doing in their private life.
20: Their actual skill set.
14: Yeah, of
20: being a pilot. Yeah, me too. Also, when you go through security, you can't wear that through security because they take your photo now, they want your license, all of that stuff. So are they putting that on after they get through?
14: I don't believe those photos that Stintz is showing.
20: You know, I mean,
14: he's in the cockpit
1: from years ago.
14: He's
1: not recent.
14: But let me see these again, Stintz. Let's look here.
1: I don't know.
14: So they've put on furry masks. They're sitting in the cockpit and they have just furry masks on. How do you think this went about? You think that these are their masks?
1: I don't know.
14: There's no context to these. Here's a pilot with a fox-headed person, furry person. I don't.
1: Yeah, that person is with multiple pilots in this thing. So maybe they travel and try to go up there. I don't know. Because I saw that person with multiple pilots.
14: The furry person.
1: That fox one, yeah.
14: Oh, the fox.
1: It might be a Instagram person. I don't know.
14: And Tommy Tuberville sees this or somebody brings this to his attention.
1: Sure.
14: And now he is convinced that we have a rash of furries in the commercial aircraft industry. I see. All right. Kelly says, I saw two furries get off a flight in Denver, full costume. How pissed would you have been sitting next to them on the flight? Yeah, that's insane. You can't do that. You get that big-ass head, that's going to infringe upon my seat space, the airspace of my seat, if somebody is wearing a big fox head next to me.
1: You take a nap, though? It's nice and cushy. Yeah. Lean against them?
14: I do think people are weird if they're doing it. If you're going out, that's weird.
1: It's a little odd.
14: But if you want to go to, like, some club or something at midnight and you want to dress as a furry, like, I don't know, that doesn't bother me really. Does that bother you guys? Do you think that's weird? Or
20: no, I mean, honestly, I don't ever really see furries out in the wild. I usually see them at a convention, at like usually some kind of event. I've never seen one walking through the airport, and I go to the airport like,
14: you're
20: once
14: weird.
20: A month.
14: You're weird. I find you to be strange. If you want to go through an airport, walk through there dressed as a furry, you're weird.
20: You want attention, almost.
14: Yes, there's something wrong with you. But if you want to go to a club and hang out with other people dressed like animals, I don't see anything wrong with that.
20: Some people are into like BDSM. Some people are into, everybody's into something different. That's their vibe. That's what they like.
14: What are you into, JLR? What's your fetish?
15: Definitely not the furry thing. I mean, if that's what people want to do, that's, you know, I'm not going to object to anything. Like, I think it's kind of strange.
14: Well, later in this video, Tuberville starts blasting people who are into pedal pushing
15: videos.
14: Oh,
15: my God. Oh, well, I mean, he's entitled. I'm sorry to say he's entitled.
14: Do you know that a lot of our radio personalities are into pedal pushers?
16: Especially elderly Sophia Loren types.
15: Doesn't matter. I mean, like, he can spout, he can shoot his mouth off, whatever he wants, you know. I mean, I'm not neither Democrat or Republican, more centrist, you know, but they're entitled to say what they want to say. Don't necessarily have to agree with it, so.
20: Sexy planes.
14: Oh, yeah, you're into that. planes that have vaginas and stuff, like cartoon planes.
15: Somebody said that to me. I was like, well, this is interesting. I mean, it's different.
14: This arouses me. Yeah.
15: I don't know if that part of it, but it is interesting to look at, though.
20: Gets his jet engines going.
14: See, like, I wonder, like, I've thought of, like, various fetishes, and you go, I'm not really into that, you know. And then I wonder, well, if you tried it, would you be into it or whatever? Like, I'm just trying to think a furry thing. That gives me, the best I can tell, I don't think I would be turned on or have any sexual arousal from that whatsoever. At all.
16: But the fur might be soft on your wiener.
20: Oh, that might be nice.
14: I have seen a lot of porns where chicks are wearing like a butt plug with a tail, and that's, I'm okay with that.
16: It doesn't do anything for me.
14: No, but I'm okay with it.
16: Yeah, if you want to do that.
14: You have a butt plug with a tail, Crystal?
20: Yeah, I've got the rainbow dash tail like that.
14: Rainbow dash.
20: Yeah, like from My Little Pony.
14: Oh, boy.
20: You know, rainbow tail. I've got the bunny, the little... It's like a little cottontail one? Yeah, nice. It's pink.
16: Didn't you just interview the My Little Pony people?
20: One of the voiceover people? No. Do you have one of those butt plugs?
14: I have your butt plug. I have it in right now, as a matter of fact.
17: Can you sign it?
14: All right, I got to take a break. We'll be right back on Rover's Morning Glory.
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0: It's Rover's Morning Glory.
1: Katie, you're on Rover's Morning Glory. Good morning, Katie.
2: Good morning.
1: Hi.
2: I just want to pass along my condolences and just let her know that, you know, don't ever think that your parents' disappointment, huge disappointment, because you're definitely not. If anything, parents just want to make sure that their children are well taken care of, and after they're gone, that, you know, everything will be okay for them.
1: Yes, Nuji, no need to feel that your mother was disappointed in you. Doogie's mother passed away earlier, in case you're just tuning in. Earlier this morning, Doogie was got a phone call in the middle of the show, and she received the bad news.
3: Thank you.
1: What else you have for me, Katie? Go ahead.
2: With everything that's going on with, you know, furries and everything, as long as doctors, airplane, you know, flight attendants or whatever it may be, as long as they're performing their job safely and to the way they're supposed to do it, it shouldn't really matter what they do with their private home life.
1: I agree. No, I really do. I mean, unless they're doing something illegal or whatever, I don't have an issue with it. You want to dress up like some furry and go to some furry convention and screw a bunch of flight attendants dressed as furries? God bless you, I suppose. But I don't know. I don't know how many people are running around dressed as furries, though, in real life. I just I don't know how big of a thing that is.
2: I mean, my son, he's huge into, you know, anime and Pokemon and everything. And I've even seen him, you know, dress up like a Pokemon character. And
1: how old is your son?
2: He's 30.
1: Oh my God, 30. I thought you were going to say like he was
3: 15,
1: yeah,
3: 12,
1: 8 or something. Wait, he's 30.
2: No.
1: Oh, okay. He's 30, so your son is furry adjacent, I suppose you could say, I guess.
2: Yeah.
1: Now, all right, so you go, how do you see him? Like, you go over there or he sends you a picture and he's dressed as what?
2: I mean, he would do different, like, anime people. I've never watched anime, so, you know, I'll just sit there and say, oh, wow, that's cool. Good job.
1: Now, do you think he does as some sort of, because he likes anime, or is this like a sexual fetish kind of thing?
2: He likes anime a lot.
1: Yeah.
2: You know, he said, if he could, he would go to all the conventions, you know, just to meet people and... I forget who it was. There was like a person that just passed away, I think last year, that was the creator of Pokemon or something. Oh, Dragon Ball.
1: Oh, yeah, he's correcting you. Dragon Ball, Mom!
2: Yeah. Yeah, Dragon Ball. And he was just like, oh,
1: what kind of head is he wearing right now as he sits there next to you?
2: He doesn't have anything on. He's just in regular clothes.
1: So is it a sexual fetish for him, though, do you think? Or just he likes, I mean, if he's dressing, is he, ask him, say, son, are you, do you get sexually aroused in these outfits?
4: I dress up as anything that I make. Like, I make furry outfits.
1: Now, do you do this? Do you get sexually aroused from this? I mean, I get it. You like,
4: no.
1: So there's no sexuality about the furry stuff at all?
4: No, it's just a hobby that I like doing.
5: You've never cranked it to a Pikachu?
4: No. No.
5: What about those body pillows, those anime body pillows that I see people have? No. What are those people?
4: I don't even have one.
5: What are those people called?
1: An anime body pillow.
5: Oh, that's a big, they have like hot anime chicks, but they have in a body pillow. And these people,
1: you can just like hump on them in the middle of the night?
4: Those are hentai pillows.
1: Hentai pillows.
5: You're not into that.
4: Hentai pillows.
1: I see. All right. So he doesn't have one of those.
6: Just like dressing up. Kind of like Halloween. Like, you like to dress up, I'm sure.
4: Yes. Yeah. It's kind of like dressing up for Halloween. But
1: and then who else is doing this? Like, other people that you know? Or like, are you?
4: Yep.
1: Yeah. Huh. All right. Well, this is an interesting.
5: You never boned in an outfit?
4: No.
1: No, I think a more pertinent question is, have you ever boned at all?
6: Stop it.
2: Yes, he has a girlfriend right now.
1: I have a girlfriend.
6: She's probably into that, too.
5: Does she dress up like it, too?
6: Yeah, does she dress up?
4: I have a girlfriend.
6: Does she wear furry costumes or cosplay?
4: Nope.
1: And she
4: knows. I'm trying to get her into cosplaying, but it's a work of art right there.
5: If you could bang any anime character, who would it be?
4: Rias Grimry from High School DxD.
5: High School DxD Rhea?
1: High School, what's D?
5: Rias, okay. Oh, yeah.
1: How do you spell Rias?
5: Oh, okay. Hell yeah, dude. Okay. Yeah.
4: Rias.
5: Come on.
1: Oh,
4: jeez. Grimmery.
5: Yeah.
1: Jesus Christ. Oh, my God. What is it? I mean, there's a lot of X-rated.
5: Come on. You
1: stuff. Oh, he's cranked it to Rias.
5: Well, I'm about to.
4: Just look up High School DxD.
1: Well, what is High School DxD? What is that?
4: It's an anime, but it's anime, but some people will say it's anime porn.
1: And are the people supposedly in high school?
5: Yeah, how old are they?
4: Yeah.
1: I see.
4: They're like teens.
5: Oh, damn. Okay. All right, here's some body pillows you can get. They have Rhea body pillows, Rover. Wouldn't you like to lay it with this?
1: I didn't know that they had those.
5: Oh, they get filthy, too. Oh, some of them are just, look at that. Damn.
1: Okay. All right.
5: Hell yeah, dude.
1: All right, you and Charlie, you have something in common. You both are in love with Rhea Grimmery or whatever.
4: Grimmery.
1: All right. Well, thank you. I appreciate it. I got to run. Thank you. I don't believe he has a girlfriend. I hate to say it. Now that he's off the line, I just don't believe it. He might have met somebody online that says they're a girl.
5: That's what we should have asked. Yeah, has he met this girlfriend?
1: Ever met in person? Because remember Stripper Scott, when we first met him, he had a girlfriend and he's like, hey, let me show you a picture of my girlfriend. And I was like, damn, like, she's pretty good looking for this guy. And then it turns out he'd never actually been on a date with this girl. This was just a girl who worked at a strip club, and they would go in the back room and they would, you know, have a meal back there that he would pay for. And so that was what he considered his girlfriend at the time. So I guess it's all a matter of perspective.
5: These body pillows are nuts. Look at this one. That's pretty cool. She's like pregnant. Oh,
1: Jesus Christ.
5: You wouldn't want to sleep with
1: now,
5: that?
1: Now, how is that even legal? I'm just curious. I don't know. Where does this come from? Japan or something? So you can make high school kids.
5: This is not a high school kid. This girl's pregnant. This is just a random body pillow.
1: I understand.
5: Oh, okay.
1: But High School DxD, whatever that is. Is that what
6: it's
1: called?
6: But in Japan, aren't they into that look, the schoolgirl look, very young looking? It's a fetish for them.
1: Now, the rumors always had it that you can buy schoolgirl panties out of vending machines in Japan. Charlie and I have been there. I never saw
5: We searched. We were searching
1: tried
5: for
1: to
5: it.
1: Find the schoolgirl panties.
5: Could not find them.
1: Snitch, you've been to Japan. You ever find the schoolgirl panty vending machine?
3: I wasn't looking for them. No, I found a lot of beans in cans, which is an interesting.
1: Beans
3: over
6: elaborate.
3: There.
6: Elaborate. Yeah. What do you mean by beans. The bean?
3: Beans. Like
5: just baked beans?
3: Yeah, in desserts. Beans and desserts.
5: Oh, they beans.
6: Oh, red beans.
5: That is true. They like red beans. Like, you'll be like, here's a donut. And you're like, what's inside of it? And they're like, beans.
6: Red bean paste.
5: You're like, I don't know.
3: It's really good.
1: Bean dessert.
3: Yeah, it's pretty good. It's just weird. Beans everywhere.
1: My favorite, kakagori, is the Japanese dessert. Now, I don't know. I've been to different places and I get
5: I know
1: this,
5: you like the first part of that.
7: Why would you say that out loud?
1: There's a place in Miami Beach that makes this, and they give you, it's just a mountain of shaved ice.
5: What's it called?
1: Kakagori. Oh.
5: How do you spell this?
1: Probably K-A-K-I-G-O-R-I, I'm guessing.
5: Gory.
1: Something like that. And it's just a mountain of shaved ice, and then they put some fruit on there, like some sliced strawberries, And then they put that strawberry, like, I don't know what it's like a strawberry syrup reduction thing.

0: streak that the Chiefs are on.
1: Okay, that's a long
0: $100
1: shot.
0: Sure, $100 bet payout is $470.
1: Total payout $570. Let's just go with total payout. You're getting confusing again. All right, Snitzer, let me see your bets.
2: Browns.
0: Are you really?
3: Again? Wow.
1: He's going for two in a row. Big mistake.
3: He's taking
2: against
3: a
2: against
3: risk.
2: The Panthers. Sure.
1: Browns
2: not that much
1: Panthers.
2: Of a risk. Yeah, $100 gets 224.
1: They have a shot. I think they have a shot, but, you know, they... Okay.
3: Oh, no. The Panthers dominated last week.
1: Worked out for
2: him. They're tired.
1: Him.
2: They're tired.
1: Worked out for him last week, betting for the Browns. Crystal, let me see your bets.
3: I didn't want to go too risky, but I did three-leg parlay. Bengals over the Steelers, the Lions over the Jets, and the 49ers over the Cardinals. $100 bet can get you $256.
1: All right, I'll show you my bet slip. I went for, also for a three-pick parlay, I have.
2: I only see
1: two
2: of them.
1: Son of a bitch. Okay, hang on, let me
2: He's going to, whoever wins, he's that was who was behind the counter, behind the thing there.
1: Oh, no.
4: Well, can we go to Jeffrey's while we wait?
2: Just making fun of Jeffrey.
1: I have, son of a bitch.
2: All right, here's Jeffrey's.
4: Jeffrey, who do you got?
5: I got the Seahawks. I got the Detroit Lions, and I got the New York Giants. A $100 bet gives me $297.97, and it's a three-pick parlay on the money line.
1: Okay. Snitz, I'm sending you now. All right. I sent you an updated. Should be able to see it here.
3: I like this new background music we have.
2: What's the boring elevator music for all of us?
1: Yeah, because our beds suck.
3: I see.
1: Yeah, we're not the gridiron guys.
2: I know what he's doing.
3: this
2: guy.
1: All right. So I have the 49ers over the Cardinals. I have the Bills over the Chargers. And I have the Lions over the Jets. Three-pick parlay. Oh, my odds changed. Oh.
2: I don't even know what you're...
1: What's going on here?
4: Yeah, what's the bet?
2: That's the payout.
1: I know. Hold on. I have to accept my odds change.
2: Let's go a third one now.
1: Okay.
3: I'm disappointed in you.
1: Yeah, I don't know what's going on over here. My bad. All right.
2: Very easy to use the app, though. It's a fantastic app.
1: Wait. Hold on. This isn't right.
2: It's user error.
1: What did I do?
3: For sure, user error.
1: It definitely is user error.
3: Because I've actually been using the app to do the lottery, too.
1: No, this is two.
2: Oh, yeah, since they
1: bought
2: it.
1: Wait, no, stop. Hold on. This is two bets. It just, Snitz, whatever just happened there, do not accept that. Hold on.
2: That's a two-pick parlay.
1: Yeah. It erased my third pick for some reason.
4: Sometimes you can't combine them.
2: Oh.
1: Oh, I want to add another one here. Who did I have? I had
4: the Browns. You had the Browns winning. I remember
1: Shut
4: that.
1: Up. Let me see here. No, I had the Bills. There's my three-pick parlay.
3: I like that you're using this loser elevator music for us when Snitzer is actually in the lead. I mean, pretty far from all of us.
4: Yeah, it's week three.
2: For now.
4: Yeah, it's week three. Yeah.
2: He says, yeah.
1: All right,
4: he got one lucky hit, and then he's going to try to do it for the rest of the season. Never going to happen.
2: I'm going to get five or six lucky hits.
1: Let me just, I got the 49ers, I got the Lions, and I got the Bills. $100 bet pays out.
2: Let's see here.
1: $212.28.
2: Okay.
1: So that's my three-pick parlay there. Now let's go to the Gridiron Goofball, Chocolate Charlie.

0: Tennessee Titans versus the New York Giants. I'm betting that on the Tennessee Titans' first drive, they're going to end in a heroic, cool-ass punt. That's your bet of the week.
1: Okay. Now, what is this thing about blocked punts?
0: Well, that's the, you know...
1: It will settle as a punt. Okay.
0: Yes.
1: As a blocked punt resulting in a safety is a turnover, so you wouldn't win either.
0: The only thing that's important this Sunday is the first 15 minutes of the Titans versus the Giants game. $100 will get you $173. Amazing football this week.
1: Now, can't wait to watch. When you say the first 15, what is it?
0: The first drive, baby.
1: First drive? Can I see this again? I just
0: Tennessee
1: make sure.
0: Titans' first drive is going to end in a punt. Very exciting. It's going to be a nail biter. Will they punt? Will they kick a field goal? Will there be an interception? We don't know. I know that it's going to end in a punt. Got inside scoops.
1: All right. 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We'll see you over there in just a few minutes. If you're not joining us for RMG Plus, I will. We'll all be back live Monday morning. Have a great day and a great weekend. It's Rover's Morning Glory.
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1: Avengers Endgame back into theaters this weekend. 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Of course, they're trying to get everybody excited for December's Avengers Doomsday. So they're calling this Endgame Encore. 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
1: So maybe this song is about, you know, all the turmoil that you face, not just being external, which it's easy for us to be like, oh, look, this is causing these issues. 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This is called Eye of the Storm. Oh,

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The Aussie farewell slash Black Sabbath reunion concert is going to hit the big screen. Final weekend in October, the Back to Beginnings concert. 2 hours and 27 minutes. 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
1: Linkin Park performed on the finale, the season finale of America's Got Talent. 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The one who ended up winning the whole thing. I'm not saying it was because of Linkin Park, but it's not

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1: Well, if you're already feeling like you were not very smart, this is not going to help. A new women's world record for solving a 3x3 Rubik's Cube has been set by a, wait for it, 6-year-old in China. Yes, according to Chinese state broadcaster CCTV earlier this week, speed cuber Yun Ji broke the women's 3x3 average world record twice in 3 days at a pair of World Cube Association certified competitions. Yeah, she's 6 years old and she solved the cubes in 4.52 and 4.27 seconds, y'all.
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1: All right, what are the big matchups for the weekend in college football? Well, a lot of them are SEC matchups, like Texas and Tennessee. And Florida and Ole Miss, that should be a good one too. But USC Oregon, that's a great rivalry. A couple of ranked teams, that should be a good one as well. Aerosmith.

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2: Hey, Allie, this is Brian. I'd like to wish my wife, Allison, a happy 10th anniversary. And if you could play something from Shinedown to her.
1: Hell yeah.
2: That'd be great. Thank you.
1: Awesome. And if she's listening right now, you just won some major brownie points. Happy anniversary, y'all. There's new Shinedown. It's called Young Again.

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1: A hacking group known as Shiny Hunters is taking credit for hacking into the FBI's job portal website. Now, the FBI back in May issued a warning about these hackers, calling them a theft and extortion crew. The hacking group says they have info on anybody who's filled out an application to work with the FBI. Here's Blink 182.

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1: NASCAR Hall of Famer Darrell Waltrip has been diagnosed with frontotemporal degeneration complicated by a possible CTE. And they always say possible CTE because I don't think technically they can diagnose it until after someone has passed away. But Waltrip's family announced just earlier this week that, you know, he has been dealing with some minor noticeable symptoms. He's 79 years old, and that it's a progressive disease, and he's going to step further away from public life. And he's otherwise healthy, spending time with his wife, his two daughters, his three grandchildren. Waltrip won 84 NASCAR Cup Series races during his career. Dang.
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The new Godzilla film is premiering at the New York Film Festival this weekend before hitting theaters first week of November. 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

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Playoff baseball starts next week if you are a fan. October starts next week, so teams will be playing their final regular season games this weekend. Everybody's got Monday off. Playoffs start promptly on Tuesday. 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
1: Linkin Park guest starred on America's Got Talent, the season finale earlier this week. One of the finalists performed with them. Did another number with the band The Warning as well. And that young lady contestant won the whole dang thing. Not just thanks to Linkin Park, but I'm sure it didn't hurt.

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1: Well, new research suggests that not many of us feel like we have yet and may not ever find, quote unquote, the one. So it turns out less than half of single Americans believe that we'll ever meet the one, according to this survey. And, you know, half who are single and half who are in relationships reveal that only 41% of singles are confident they'll find the one. Although I think you have to believe, to be a participant in this particular survey, you would have to believe that the one even exists. I'm not sure that I do, and I'm in a long-term monogamous relationship.
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2: 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I'd like to hear Ozzy Osbourne, Crazy Train.
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Smashing Pumpkins were a part of last weekend's iHeartRadio Music Festival in Vegas. 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

0: 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If you have not heard, Metallica has made a monster announcement. M72 World Tour dates, all new for next year. And guess what? We're taking you on the road. 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Hotel, airfare, ground transportation. A highly anticipated opening night event for Metallica as they bring another round of M72 dates across North America. All you need is our contest page right now. 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
1: New Offspring song, which is Let the Good Times Roll. It's with Electric Callboy. It is really starting to do well on the charts. It was kind of a slow burn start, but it's kicking. A lot like this Sublime song. It's in.

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1: Off to hang with my boys and Breaking Benjamin October the 19th. I'm going to join them on the road for a date, get some fresh interviews, some photos from the tour. They, Chevelle, Starset, really looking forward to that one. That's going to be a hell of a triple bill. It is Angels Fall as we are kicking ass into the weekend.

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1: Don't have an official release date yet, but I'm told it's going to be soon. 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

0: 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Did you see this crazy story out of Polk County, Florida, the central Florida area this past week on the mother and son fiasco with the police? So the police got called. The son allegedly hit the mom. The police show up. They ask the son, hey, what'd you hit your mom for? You don't hit a woman, let alone your mom. And he's like, man, I'll tell you, I'm tired of having sex with that woman. And they're like, what? What did you just say?
1: Sex. I don't want to have sex with her anymore.
0: So they ask the mom, and she's like, well, it's only like about 100 times. Yeah. Mom admitted to it. He still goes to jail for battery. They could have charged her not only for adultery, which is still on the books against the law in Florida, incest, but they get him in jail. She calls him in jail. They monitor the conversation, and she's like, you got to delete that evidence off your phone. You got to tell your dad you lied. They go to interview the husband, and he's like, well, I'll tell you what, you know, I got a loving marriage. It's good. I did think it was weird, though, whenever they went in the master bedroom and would lock the door multiple times. You know what I mean? No. I don't know what you mean at all. Please explain further, because I'm really confused.
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Next Wednesday night, Linkin Park's Unshatter hits theaters all across the country. 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
1: Just a sniff away from quitting time, talking about you, Metallica, and our almost final week of winning that trip that'll take you out to Vancouver to be there with Snake Pit Passes and More. 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
1: Everybody is so excited because, look, we didn't know either. 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All across Canada, here all across the United States, venues they've never played before. I mean, it's huge. Now, we're taking you to opening night. We're giving you the chance. 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
1: Couldn't believe it the other day when I logged onto my social media and Dan Donegan from Disturbed posted a picture of him with his daughter and his son. Both of which look like they're probably in their early 20s, something like that. I mean, I get why he didn't want to post them when they were little kids. But it's like, man, talk about a guy who keeps his family life truly private. I had no idea he even had kids. Spoken to a million times, interviewed him. We never really talked about family. Other than his Disturbed family, which clearly is a completely different thing. It's I Will Not Break.

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1: A couple of people have asked, hey, what was the website you said for the Linkin Park movie that's coming out next week? 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It's either 6 o'clock, 7:15, or 7:30. Depending on the theater. That's how it's kind of shaken down for next week. Wednesday night is the very first night. It is Burn It Down.

0: 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R-O-C to the K. Rock. That's it.
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1: Just saw Trapped show up on one of my concert listings. They're playing this little bar called the Brass Mug in Tampa, which used to be a place where like all the death metal bands and stuff would play. Very intimate, very smoky. I mean, back when this place was like in the 80s or 90s, rather, you walk in there, you were immediately stage 4 cancer.

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1: Did you see this crazy story out of Polk County, Florida, the central Florida area this past week on the mother and son fiasco with the police? So the police got called. The son allegedly hit the mom. The police show up. They ask the son, hey, what'd you hit your mom for? You don't hit a woman, let alone your mom. And he's like, man, I'll tell you, I'm tired of having sex with that woman. And they're like, what? What did you just say?
2: Sex. I don't want to have sex with her anymore.
1: So they ask the mom, and she's like, well, it's only like about 100 times. Yeah. Mom admitted to it. He still goes to jail for battery. They could have charged her not only for adultery, which is still on the books against the law in Florida, incest, but they get him in jail. She calls him in jail. They monitor the conversation, and she's like, you got to delete that evidence off your phone. You got to tell your dad you lied. They go to interview the husband, and he's like, well, I'll tell you what, you know, I got a loving marriage. It's good. I did think it was weird, though, whenever they went in the master bedroom and would lock the door multiple times. You know what I mean?
0: No. I don't know what you mean at all. Please explain further, because I'm really confused.
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0: 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Launching into the weekend head first. Yes, we are with a kick-ass soundtrack, man, to really get it pumped, get it jammed. We got everything tonight. Final couple of days of Major League Baseball. We've got that. Playoffs start next week. Wild card games begin on Tuesday. Final games of the National Hockey League for the preseason. Regular season NHL starts next Wednesday. And, of course, it's week three in the NFL.
1: Yes!
0: Let's go Friday! Loving it. Big Rig, Loudon, and things up for you. It's AC/DC.

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And along with my friends in Appalachian, you've made us Binghamton's rock station and your rock choice. It's Big Rig. 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
1: Hope you have a kick-ass weekend. Big Rig, I will see you on Monday at 3 o'clock. As always, keep it on, keep it loud. We'll keep the rock blasting and blaring. 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

0: 92.5 KGB, Binghamton's Rock Station. It's Stacy, and today, September 25th, National Lobster Day. I think I've only had lobster once in my life. It was in Boston, of all places, which I felt like was the right time and place to have lobster. Like, if somebody gave me a lobster, as if people give lobsters as gifts, I wouldn't know what the heck to do with it. I'd put it in a pot. Do they scream? Is it true? They scream?
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24: 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I'm Shaquille O'Neal, and this shouldn't be anybody's experience. 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
25: 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Zepbound is approved as a 2.5, 5, 7.5, 10, 12.5, or 15 milligram injection. Zepbound contains tirzepatide and should not be used with other tirzepatide-containing products or any GLP-1 receptor agonist medicines. It is not known if Zepbound is safe and effective for use in children. Don't share needles or pens or reuse needles. 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

92.5 KGB. It's Stacy and homecoming dances that fall throughout September, October, November. These dresses, though, holy moly. Sometimes it's cold by the time homecoming dances roll around. And these girls, they will insist on wearing nothing. Bare legs. Whew. They're sorry excuses for dresses.

92.5 KGB, Binghamton's rock station. That's us, and it's Stacy. And coming up Monday morning, just after 6, Rover's Morning Glory's back. And we want to discuss the weekend craziness, of course. 92.5 KGB.

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Thanks for hanging out. It's Stacy with you. Maynard pulling double duty. Pussifer and A Perfect Circle touring together, doing a bunch of dates in Mexico, South America, Australia, Japan, all through the end of this year.

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